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Hey, it's Kelsey J, and we want to send you to see Miley at her sold-out Hollywood Bowl show October 18th. Give me just under 7 minutes. I'll tell you how you...

0: Trust me, you're going to want to after I tell you this. 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

0: All right, there's one more shot of the day to win this $1,000 with Z100 Plus. Be a finalist to score a trip to the iHeartRadio Jingle Ball in New York City. It is Kelsey Day. I want to know if you won this $1,000, what would you spend it on first?
1: Can I spend it on one thing or can I spend it on multiple things?
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If you are sick of your pumpkins expiring and molding before Halloween even gets here, hopefully this helps. It is Kelsey Day with Z100. So Farmer's Almanac said mid-October, great time to buy the pumpkins, but wait to carve them. Right until around October 20th through the 30th, that's going to be your best bet, okay? Maybe just paint on them.

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It is Portland's number one in music station. Hey, it's Kelsey Jane. You could be seeing major artists like Cat's Eye, Gracie Abrams, Niall Horan, this guy, Teddy Swims, and more. Give me two songs.

0: 101 Music Station. It's Kelsey J, and this golden ticket isn't just a ticket. It's a ticket that gets you into 7 major shows, all the biggest ones: Olivia Rodrigo, Gracie Abrams, Cat's Eye, The Joe Bros, Niall Horan, Teddy Swims, and Doja Cat. You'd be going to all 7 when you win. There's one more keyword of the day coming up right around 6:20. Be listening right after that Ed Sheeran song.
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Something new is here with Z100. TikTok Radio presents Social Club with John, Becky, and Kayla. 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
2: All right, let's get right into it. We're going to kick off our hour with Ariana Grande. This is Petal with Social Club.

0: It's John, Becky, and Kayla. This is Social Club. They've been saying we've been like about to get the Coachella lineup for some time. They've been saying we're about to get the headliner for the Super Bowl halftime show for some time. I'm getting real impatient for these lineups. Like, this is taking a minute.
1: Yeah, so rumor has it, and this is just a rumor, we know that Jay-Z and Roc Nation is now in charge of the Super Bowl halftime show performers, and they're a part of that process. Jay-Z has really been promoting something. He's been doing shows in Brooklyn. He's going to do a show in L.A. He just put out a docuseries, so he is definitely working again. And rumor has it that it's not only going to be Jay-Z, but Jay-Z and his wife, Beyonce. Now, keep in mind, this is just a rumor.
2: Stop. Don't tell me that.
1: But I've seen this. I've seen, like, little, like, people thinking, like, because Beyonce is kind of, like, hinting at something coming up, that this could be a possibility. But keep in mind, like I said, this is a rumor. I don't think it's too far-fetched considering how much Jay-Z's working right now and the fact that he's in charge. So if he wants to bring Beyonce up, he can bring Beyonce
0: I mean,
1: up.
0: Also, like, you think about these other headliners that they've been considering, quote-unquote. Like, you hear about Justin Bieber, who likely would not do it. Then you have Harry Styles, who's already on tour. Like, the only one that maybe kind of makes sense is Miley, but, like, Ariana Grande said she's taking a break, too. So it kind of feels like he's running
1: Taylor
0: out of
1: Swift
0: options.
1: Taylor Swift ain't gonna do it.
0: Exactly, yeah. Yes. Totally. He's like, whatever, I'll just do it myself, I guess.
2: I saw a little flyer that said Miley Cyrus was going to be doing it, and I really hope it's her. But as a backup plan, Jay-Z and Beyonce, because what he's doing is celebrating like the 30 years of Jay-Z.
0: Right, right.
2: So this is like the perfect way to end the year with a bang.
0: I wouldn't be mad at
2: Please.
0: It.
2: Please.
1: Totally.
0: I've also been saying, we need to seriously consider T-Pain. Like, that is really not a joke. I'm telling you, it'd be sick.
1: I'm not mad at that.

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1: Come on, bring me there, bring me there, bring me there. Come on, bring me there. I want to go there, I want to go there.
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0: Z100. It's John, Becky, and Kayla. This is Social Club. So today, by the way, is a national holiday.
1: You know what it is! It's Taco Tuesday!
0: And not only is this a Taco Tuesday, but it is National Taco Day on a Taco Tuesday. I don't think we understand how big of a deal this is. So I decided to do a little bit of research. And I found some places that have some deals today. So maybe if you haven't eaten dinner yet, I have a couple of places you can go to. Stop by before they close and get yourself some of these deals. Now, Becky, Kayla, chime in when there's a place that I feel like that you feel like you would have some dinner at, okay? Number one, Del Taco. You get a free taco with literally any purchase. I've never been the biggest Del Taco fan, but they do have a free taco out there today. No takers, huh?
2: Free is free.
3: No,
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3: I'm a pass.
0: Free is free. 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Number two, Jack in the Box. 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Two free tacos with any $1 purchase. Kayla, have you not had the Jack in the Box tacos?
3: Wait, don't kill me, but I have never been to Jack in the Box.
0: Oh my God. Okay, so I understand.
3: In my life, I know.
0: You probably just think it's one of those fast food places. The taco's completely underrated. Yeah. You got to trust me on this one.
3: Okay.
0: And then
3: I'll go tomorrow.
0: Number three, Baja Fresh. He's got chicken street tacos on sale today. $3 for $6.
2: Okay. That's
4: the winner
2: right there.
4: I like that. I would get that.
0: Yeah, that's that one, I'm not going to lie. They even came to the studio today and they were like bringing some tacos for, you know, for Taco Tuesday or whatever. Fire. I highly recommend the Baja Fresh. If you had to pick out of all three of those, stop by before they close. They got a sweet deal. Silence from Taco Bell, by the way. Not a single deal on a national holiday.
3: Do they
0: not understand the economy that we're in right now? I feel like we need some free tacos anywhere we can get them. But anyway.
3: That's crazy.
0: Free dinner if you stop by.
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Z100. It's John, Becky, and Kayla. This is Social Club. We are the new night show, by the way. We're going to be hanging with you weeknights, 7 to 11 p.m. Look, if you have already decorated for Halloween, or maybe you're starting, maybe there's a good chance you're wondering when you should start carving those pumpkins. Do not make the same mistake I have made multiple years in the past. Don't carve those pumpkins right now. Like, those things are going to be bad by Halloween. So the Farmer's Almanac actually just dropped a date on when you should carve your pumpkins if you

0: want them to look good for Halloween. Do you guys have pumpkins already?
1: No, and my husband is going to
2: go and buy some tomorrow.
0: So that's a no.
1: If you live in like an apartment
0: all the way around,
1: or somewhere where people like don't go to trick or treat, I don't think you should decorate.
0: Why not? Even if it's for yourself?
1: Yeah, no.
0: Oh, okay, cold, heartless. I see. Well, if you are in favor of Halloween, don't buy your pumpkins, they say, until midway through October. That's like the 14th or the 15th. Buy them when they're fresh, 14th or 15th. But even then, do not carve them. They say October 28th is when you should carve your pumpkins, because literally it just takes a couple of days for them to go bad, especially if it's hot at all where you live. And like these days, it's very hot in a lot of places out there in October. So cut those as close to Halloween as possible. Otherwise, it's not going to look good. Let me tell you. They're saying essentially pumpkin abstinence until the 28th of October. So let's make sure we're practicing.
1: Abstinence.
0: No pumpkin carving. I mean it.

0: Z100. It's John, Becky, and Kayla. This is Social Club. You know, I feel like this happens sometimes, but I've seen it a couple of times already this year. This trend in the music scene where some artists are refusing to submit their work to be considered for the Grammys this year.
1: Yeah, actually this year, big artists are choosing not to participate. I was surprised. Drake, he's not submitting any of his three albums that came out in May. And he's not the only one. K-pop groups like BTS and Stray Kids, they're also sitting this one out. But for BTS and Stray Kids specifically, they are boycotting the Best Asian Pop Music Performance category. They kind of raise concerns about, you know, awards being divided by region or language. So the Recording Academy said, you know, we'll take a look at this. But Drake, I don't understand why. This is actually surprising to me.
0: Yeah, he hasn't really given a
2: strict
0: reason.
2: It's because Drake hasn't won.
0: You think so?
2: It's because Drake hasn't won. Yeah.
1: Wait, no, he's never won a Grammy ever?
2: It's because he's submitted before and he's been gypped. I'm not 100% sure. Don't take my word on that. But I do know it has to do with the fact that he has submitted before and he doesn't win. And that's the reason why he stopped. Sort of like The Weeknd.
0: I will say this is not the year to submit then. There are so many insane albums up this year. Like, it's going to be one of the hardest Grammy years.
1: It's going to be tough.
0: I've seen in a minute.
1: But yeah, The Weeknd did do this a couple years ago. And the reason why The Weeknd had an issue was because of the Grammys, like, secret committees or something. Like, I guess they had anonymous nomination review committees that could influence the final nominees. And he had a problem with that. Also because one of his albums didn't get nominated. So it could be a number of things. But I don't know. Drake not being in there is a big deal.
2: Drake has been nominated 50 times. He's won 5.
0: Okay, that's
2: and wow. He's very infamously boycotted it for years. And I think it has to do with the fact that he's submitted before something that he felt like should have won and didn't. So,
0: I mean, again,
1: how you feel.
0: This is the year to get out of there because there are just so many insane artists that are up for a bunch of different awards this year. So it's going to be a fun award show to watch for sure. Speaking of,
1: I'm rooting for Olivia.
0: Yeah, me too. I think it's a real deal for her. Speaking of Grammy buzz, I know Tim and Paula could be up for some too. There's been a lot of talk this year. It's Loser.

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0: drop dead. Z100. It's John, Becky, and Kayla. This is Social Club. You know, to be real, I've never seen the series Off Campus, but like every time some of those songs go viral from the soundtrack, like all of them are bangers. That show has a great soundtrack.
1: You know what? You can scold me right now because I have not seen the show Off Campus. I know everybody says I should see it and everyone's talking about it. I haven't seen it, but I do know it's the show that everybody is talking about specifically for the soundtrack. And there is a song that's on the show that has since been all over my For You page, and that's Edge of the Earth by The Beaches. And we have to give a huge shout out to The Beaches because they're doing the entire iHeartRadio Jingle Ball tour. Specifically, let's give a shout out to one

0: coming back to you. Z100, it's John, Becky, and Kayla. This is Social Club. A lot of people have been giving their opinion on this groom, who went viral for doing the thing that we all fear doing, at least I do as a guy, saying the wrong name at the altar.
1: Oh my God. I wonder if they went on their honeymoon after this. So yeah, like John said, there's a clip going viral of a groom saying the bride's sister's name during the wedding vows.
2: Bruchet.
3: Take B.
2: Take B. Emily Grace Pumphrey.
3: Emma.
2: Emma Grace Pumphrey.
4: Okay.
1: So bad. Okay, I understand that their names are like very similar, Emily and Emma.
0: Yeah,
1: but
0: that's kind of
1: this is the one time where you cannot mess up somebody's name. Like, it's your wedding. And like, I get you get nervous at weddings. It's a brain glitch, right? But the sister, that's a little suspicious to me. I'm not going to lie.
4: I'd be suspicious. I was going to say their names are so similar, but you're right. On the day of, you got to get that right. At the very least, you got to get that right.
0: You do, but are we jumping to a few conclusions here? You know what I mean? Like, if it's Emma and Emily, like, that's the closest possible mix-up you could possibly have.
1: Nah.
0: At least he's not saying something totally different.
4: Okay,
1: I'm jumping through all the hoops, okay?
4: Though.
1: All the conclusions.
0: Oh, this poor guy.
4: Because what if he was looking at her and then he got the name wrong because he was looking... Well, he shouldn't be looking at the maid of honor either way. I'm trying to give this man an excuse. And I don't know why. I'll never give another man an excuse. My fault.
1: That's context does matter. We don't know. But it's enough proof to think, okay, we need to have some type of conversation. Because, like, why is my sister on your brain?
0: All the comments were, like, straight
4: jail.
0: To jail. Straight to jail, yep.
1: Yeah.
0: Everyone
1: You're sleeping
0: to
1: alone
0: the
1: tonight.
0: Same thing. Yeah. Oh, man. He's going to have to earn his way back from that one. That's going to be rough.
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4: I
6: 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I like it.
0: It's like late night moody. 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

0: Z100. It's John, Becky, and Kayla. This is Social Club. You know, speaking of Taylor Swift, her songs have been kind of popping off. All the tracks from the Life of a Showgirl Encore, all of them are in the top five of the Billboard Hot 100 right now. Patient Zero is the number one song in the country. I mean, maybe this is just my feed, but I've seen a little bit of pushback from the song Cleveland. I don't know. Maybe it's just my feed. I've seen that one seems to be the least liked song of the four, at least. But I'm also kind of starting to see a resistance pop up. Of course, Jason and Travis Kelce, they are loving the song. They have given it so much praise online. Chrissy Hynde, she's the lead singer of The Pretender. She recently came out praising it a ton, too. And Kayla has kind of said from the jump that, like, this was her favorite new Taylor Swift song. So I kind of feel like, Kayla, you're like the leader of this resistance right now.
1: I am. I am a Cleveland defender, okay? I will defend this song to the death of me. Okay, here is why.
0: Okay, state your case.
1: I think the song is fun. And I think people are expecting it to be All Too Well. Not every song is going to be like All Too Well. Like, not every song has to be so deep. We have to stop acting like, you know, pop music needs to change our lives. Sometimes you just want something that you can blast in the car and feel silly to, right? Mm-hmm. I also think that, like, Taylor Swift is just giving people something to talk about. You know, you guys are talking about her music. That's just another reason why she's on top. And I also feel like you guys should give it time, because there's a lot of songs that people didn't like of Taylor Swift's at first. And then more and more people start liking it. It gets trending on TikTok. And then everybody's singing it a year later, like Cruel Summer.
0: That is true, by the way. I've already felt that with Patient Zero. Like, when it first came out, I was like, okay, this is nice. And now I find myself, like, actually playing that song. Like, it's kind of a bop.
1: Yeah, they become addicting. I'm telling you, give it a few more months and everybody's going to be...
0: You think this is it?
1: Give it a few months. Give it like 2 months.
0: Okay. Well, yeah, because it'll be Christmas time and listen to all the bells.
1: John is going to be screaming Cleveland in a few weeks.
0: I mean, in 2 months, it'll be Christmas, and I feel like this gives me Christmas vibes.
1: It makes you want to, like, skip down the sidewalk.
0: It does.
1: I know it's very cheerleadery. But, yeah, like, there's a song for every occasion, okay? And some people are going to be blasting this song at the perfect occasion. Listen, I think it's a great song.
0: You kind of got me with the, like, not every song can be All Too Well. Like, you kind of have to know that every different song is going to have its place. And if you kind of just, like, enjoy it for what it is, you know? And how many bangers does the city of Cleveland have? I don't really know.
1: Exactly.
0: I don't really know that many.
1: Exactly. Cleveland should be honored. Shout out to everybody in Cleveland.
0: I wonder how the people of Cleveland feel about this. Like, I know we're on in Cleveland. If you're listening on 96.5 KISS FM, let's go to the source here. How do you feel about Cleveland from Taylor Swift? Is this like a town anthem for you? Or are you like kind of whatever about it? Will you leave us a talk back on that iHeartRadio app? I want to hear from you if you're from the city of Cleveland. Let us

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2: 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My name is John Camucci, and we have a sick hour planned for you.
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2: All right. Now we're locked in. Okay. Starting now. If you want to tap in to watch the show, just like Becky said, at TikTok Radio on TikTok, we're going to be live for this entire hour. So come hang out. This is Ariana Grande.

0: 100. It's John, Becky, and Kayla. This is Social Club. So last night when we launched the show, since we are live both on the air and on video too, you can catch us live at TikTok Radio on TikTok. We gave Becky a side quest to do at the very beginning of the hour that she was working on the entire night. She was painting a photo or coloring a photo that she had to draw of both Kayla and I. So I understand, Becky, you have a new side quest for this hour.
1: I have no idea why these side quests keep getting more and more complicated, but my side quest for this hour is to draw the show. And I think today I'm going to include myself because that way we can be fair on how bad
0: Please.
1: I am at drawing everybody.
0: Yes.
1: Drawing the show as Santa and his elves.
0: So
1: we're not even near
2: what?
1: Christmas.
0: Who gets to be?
1: But we will do this.
0: Who gets to be Santa?
2: We just skipped over Halloween. Okay.
1: I'm going to be Santa because I'm the biggest. So
2: I feel like can I be a reindeer?
1: You got it.
0: So this is interesting. So I love
1: I have to make you an elf.
2: Oh, okay. That's fine.
0: I love that
2: I
0: we
2: was
0: put
2: really
0: you...
2: offended Santa yesterday. So please do me justice today, Becky, I beg.
1: Oh, Lord. I'll do my best.
0: Yeah, if you were not here yesterday.
2: The chat was offended for me as well.
0: The drawing was maybe a success, but like overall, I don't know if it was good. So I think I love that we're putting you back on the drawing board tonight to draw some stuff. Yeah. If you're in the chat right now, literally Becky is showing her drawing from last night, which is very questionable. So tonight, you got an hour to do this. We're each going to be Santa and his crew, whether that be reindeer or elves. Log into TikTok, check out our live at TikTok Radio, and come check it out. Here's Sunflower.

0: 100. It's John, Becky, and Kayla. This is Social Club. If you're watching us on the live right now, we just played the world's worst game of two truths and a lie. I mean, clearly we got to go back to the instruction manual on that game because that was a rough, rough start. If you are looking
1: no organization
0: to,
1: at all.
0: No. If you are looking to make some new friends, though, there's this new video that just went viral that says the way to do it is to put your phone away and just meet people while you're standing in line for things.
1: I think we all can agree that as we get older, it's harder to make friends as an adult. So experts are saying if you're waiting somewhere, whether you're in line at a concert or a coffee shop or the airport, whatever, just turn around and talk to the person next to you. Now, that honestly can feel like a lot and kind of awkward. But I mean, if you're in line for a concert, right, you're in line for 45 minutes, you're probably going to make eye contact. You're staring at your phones. You never say a word. Why not start easy conversation starter? Hey, how long have you been waiting? What are you here for? And then easily can meet a new friend.
0: Okay, here's my issue with that. I love doing that. I talk to people all the time. In line, I love sparking it up with people. But I feel like there's a difference between just making small talk and then like converting that into a friendship. And I feel like that's rough. Like, are you asking for their number, for their Instagram? Like, when does the friendship come into play?
1: I think you got to feel out the vibe. I think you can tell if you click with somebody or not based on how the conversation goes. I've had so many conversations with people that I've met in line or at a party or at a festival. And I'm like, yeah, I will never talk to this person again. We'll exchange Instagrams and probably like each other's photos. And then that's about it. But you can kind of feel if this is going to go beyond, you know, just a high and buy situation. But I think you should try it because it's really hard to make friends as you get older. And we all are craving that kind
2: crazy
1: of friendship and...
2: But what? I feel like I need to follow them on social media for a while before I decide if we're friends or not. Because I feel like you can tell a lot about who a person is based on what they post on social media.
1: That's true.
2: So I would prefer to actually know who they are over social media first before in person. Because I think in person, especially on the first meet, they can really seem like a totally different person. And then when you get to know them, it's like, oh. But if you do it on social media first.
0: See, this is rough for guys, though, because guys don't really post that often. You know what I mean? Like, it's how long are you going to wait to see, like, every guy's one Instagram post a year?
2: Oh, my
1: fault. So, Becky, when you meet someone, is your first instinct to give them your number or Instagram? Like, when you guys are becoming friends or exchanging information... Okay.
0: Yeah, that's the start. That's how you like find out if someone is relatively normal, I think. And then like if I really want to see the personality, like then I go in and I look up their TikTok and I see like how often they're posting on there and stuff. But like, it just, I don't know. I get caught in that trap where I want to add everyone on Instagram and then I never check their socials again for like the long, and I'm like, why do I follow this person? It's a guy I met in line at like Target 6 years ago. And then I feel bad unfollowing them. We're friends now. Like, I don't want to do that.
1: There's so many times that I've met girls at the bar and we're like, you know, had a bunch of margaritas and we're telling each other that they're beautiful in the mirror and we exchange information. And then I go the next day and I'm like, who is this? Unfollow.
0: We got someone in the in the chat on the TikTok live right now that just says, stranger danger, I'm never talking to anyone in line. Sorry about it. If you want to tap in, we are live on TikTok right now. Check us out at TikTok Radio.
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0: Z100. It's John, Becky, and Kayla. This is Social Club. So tonight on TV, there is a new episode of Dancing with the Stars on ABC. It's actually going down as we speak, actually. It's going down right now. And I'm not a big Dancing with the Stars fan per se, but like ever since Connor Wood joined the cast, I feel like I have to support him. I'm a big fan. And tonight is actually Mariah Carey night. So everyone is dancing to different Mariah Carey songs. So I thought it'd be kind of fun if we did a little contest to see who is the better Mariah Carey fan. We're going to play 1 second songs. I'm going to play each of you a second.
1: Oh, you guys know I suck at this.
0: Yes, you do. But this is your chance to redeem yourself. This is your chance. I'm going to play you 1 second.
1: I already take the L.
0: No, you have to fight for this. You can't give up. You can never give up. So you get 1 second of a Mariah Carey song, and then I need you to tell me what song it is. Kayla, I'm going to give you opportunity to go first here, okay?
1: Can I have 2 seconds? No, my brain is just a little fried right now.
0: I'm not giving you a handicap for this. No.

0: I'll give you like a second and a half tops. Here comes your first song.
1: Okay. I'm ready.
0: Are you ready for this?
1: Bring it on, Becky.
0: Let's actually get this kind of dramatic, okay? Here we go. Here comes your very first song. Oh, try it again. Ooh, when, come on. I didn't say sing it.
1: To myself.
0: All right.
1: When you left, what is it called? We belong together.
0: Oh, let's
1: go. We belong together.
0: Let's go.
1: See, it takes me a minute to get there, but I get there.
0: Yeah.
1: You know what I'm saying?
0: I'll give you the extra few seconds. So you went up on the board 1-0, by the way. This is the best you've ever done in the history of us even pretending to play this game. So there we go.
2: Oh, my goodness.
1: Ouch.
2: John.
0: Becky, you're up next here. Here comes your 1 second of a Mariah Carey song.
2: I know the song. Why can't I think of it off the top of my head?
0: You can sing
2: it. I
0: want to
2: sing it too, like Kayla. Mm-hmm. Shake It Off.
0: Oh, dang. That was Shake It Off. Well played, guys. So we're all tied up here. So this is how we're going to do this. We have 1 song left, and we're going to do a tiebreaker. If you know the song after the 1 second plays, shout your name. Your name will be your buzzer. And then you have to answer within 3 seconds. So make sure you're sure if you're shouting your name. Are you ready for this? Here comes your song.
1: We're ready.
2: Becky.
1: All I Want for Christmas Is You.
0: Becky had it by a smidge. By just
1: no,
0: a smidge.
1: No, what are you talking about?
0: I'm sorry. Maybe maybe it's the delay because she's in San Diego and that's closer.
1: It's the delay.
0: That's crazy.
1: I said it first.
0: I don't know that you did.
2: I think we might have said it at the same time.
0: I heard it.
1: It doesn't matter. I already said it.
0: You snuck that B in there. It was crazy.
1: Chat, who said it first? Ask the chat.
0: If you think that Kayla got
1: someone
0: in there
1: said
0: first.
1: Kayla had it.
0: We'll
1: Kayla
0: see.
1: Had it.
0: Kayla had it. We do have someone say.
2: I'll give it to Kayla.
0: That's like your mom or
2: purely
0: somebody.
2: For the reaction alone.
0: I don't know about
1: no,
0: that.
1: No, it's not. It's on air with Adam.
0: Okay, maybe. We'll see about that. It was close. It was a tie. I don't know if the tie was real.
1: Man,
0: I think
1: bye.
0: I really did hear a little B in there. So I'm just going to have to give it to Becky, our winner there.
2: Oh, wow.
1: Wow.
2: Dang.
0: Yeah.
1: I'm not liking the vibe right now.
0: Listen, I am a man
1: of
0: integrity.
1: I feel a little favoritism because I feel like you did this last time too.
0: Listen, I don't know what accusations you're trying to make on me right now. I run a fair game here. But if you let's take a little vote in the chat at TikTok Radio on TikTok. If you did hear someone else, I will listen to the appeal if that's the case. Let's do Olivia Dean. This is so

0: Z100. It's John, Becky, and Kayla. This is Social Club. I feel like there's so much AI content these days that sometimes it's really hard to distinguish what's real and what's not, especially when it comes to the news. So we're going to try that ourselves here in a segment Kayla likes to run called Real or Fake News.
1: That's right. Okay, so I have some headlines. Becky is going to be the one to play today.
0: Oh,
1: and
0: man.
1: Becky, it is okay. Your job to tell me if this headline is real or fake. Are you ready?
2: Okay. I'm ready.
1: John, are you ready?
0: I think I'm ready.
1: Okay, that was supposed to say fake. That didn't sound too convincing. All right, here we go. The very first one you got. A retired teacher opens weekend school for adults who want to learn cursive again. Is it real or
2: true.
1: Fake?
2: Real. Oh, man.
1: Nope, you said true first. It's fake. It's completely fake. Even though I feel like that should be a thing.
0: Yeah, I don't hate that. But like, do we need cursive?
2: That sounded so real because... I mean, I don't know enough.
0: It's pointless. It's like, no one knows how to really read it. Anyway, you can forget cursive.
1: Right. The kids nowadays can't even read cursive. Okay, here we go. Number two. Engineers are going to age whiskey in space for 5 years. Is it real, Becky, or is it fake?
2: Real.
1: You are so right.
0: Wait, so
1: basically, they're going to be taking a 5-year trip around Earth. Scientists are going to test whether space can speed up its aging. So they're going to be doing this in 2028. They're going to launch like this tiny satellite called Space Puffin, carrying whiskey samples, wood chips, and ingredients used to make the spirit. And it's basically just going to help scientists learn how to make ingredients for medicines in space, which is pretty cool.
0: Oh, man.
1: All right. So you are 1-1. All right. Last one, Becky. Ready?
2: Ready.
1: New traffic camera in Kansas takes 600 pictures of the same squirrel in 1 week. Real or fake?
2: Real. Oh my God, I hate my life.
1: Fake. It's okay,
2: Becky. I'm sorry, Mom. I did go to college. I do have an educational background, and I don't know the difference between a real or fake headline.
0: There's just so much craziness these days. It's so hard to know.
1: Exactly. You never know these days. Well, that's your... Real or fake headlines until next time.

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Oh, I leave quite an impression.

0: Z100. It's John, Becky, and Kayla. This is Social Club. You know, sometimes fans will make gifts for artists, and I don't know if you ever expect them to actually wear it, but I thought Somber did something super cool this week.
1: Yeah, this was so cute. So he made a fan's entire night after surprising her by wearing a crocheted shirt that she made for him to his show. And this is him talking about it on TikTok.
2: A fan brought this shirt as a gift before the show and gave it to my team. And my team was like, he already has an outfit selected, but thank you for the gift. But I'm actually going to wear it so I can just surprise her. And it's really, really cool.

0: mean, imagine spending all that time making something for your favorite artist, assuming that they might not even see it. And then you look up and he's performing in it. And it's really cute, too. It was like this kind of like crop toppy, see-through crochet type of situation. And it was so fire. And I thought that was really special.
1: I also feel like that's a shirt that only Sombra could pull off, though. Like, if you made that for any other artist.
0: Oh, absolutely.
1: I don't know if it goes as well. Do you get merch back for that, too?
0: I'm happy for her.
1: It should have been kind of a trade. You know, I hope he gave her something after that. That's cool.
0: That's a moment that she will remember forever. And I thought that was just super special.
1: 100%. 100%.
2: And it took nothing for him to do that, too, you know? It's, that was the sweetest thing.

0: Z100. It's John, Becky, and Kayla. This is Social Club. We are the new night show, by the way. We're going to be hanging out with you every weeknight, 7 to 11. We're actually live on TikTok right now. If you want to hop in, we're having some fun behind the scenes here. Becky's got a side quest that she's been doing this hour. So just hop on TikTok and search TikTok Radio and tap in, join the live. I am curious if you'd be into this. I read this story about Paul Rudd, who's just making a new rule for himself lately.
1: Yes, yeah, so when he's on a movie set, he has made a new rule that he will not have his cell phone on set. He did say that other people on the set are not bringing their cell phones either. I think the director might have made it a policy for this particular movie set. And he says that it helps with distractions and encourages the cast to talk to one another and connect more between scenes. He said that he thinks phones have changed how people interact, and the phone-free set feels like a return to the earlier era, which I understand. You're on a movie set, you're working. I think that when you're working, you probably shouldn't be as focused on your phone as you should be, you know? So that makes sense to me. I like that.
2: I think there's a lot of instances where I feel like phones should be banned. Like, even restaurants, you know, there's some bars that are locking them up in little pouches just so that people can be more present. I feel like we are all so addicted to our phone. We can't go like 2 seconds without looking at it. So I think when you can put it down for a little bit and be present, why not?
0: What I have noticed is, like, when I'm on my phone a lot for a consecutive amount of time, I've noticed my creativity kind of goes down a little bit. I don't know if you experienced that, but, like, if I put my phone away and I just let my brain be bored, I start, like, cooking up ideas. I'm just like, oh, I have, like, I start thinking of things. I start, like, dissecting my life a little bit. I have a few epiphanies. And I feel like when you're constantly, you're just looking at things all day, you don't really give your mind space to wonder. I feel like you're just consuming things all day. You know what I mean? That being said,
1: I don't know though. See, I understand it for work. I understand it for work and putting your phone away for work. But then also for our job, and I know I think about this for myself, I have to know what everybody is scrolling through on their phones.
0: Yeah.
1: You know what I mean? I gotta know what you all are talking about. So
0: it's funny you say that, because as I say this comment, like, get away from your screens. I have like 6 screens in front of me right now. Like, there's literally a command center. Like, it's easier said than done.
3: Ranking
2: John.
4: Aliens, dude.
3: Becky.
1: Too late. I already snapped.
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2: 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It was the first time we'd ever played it live. 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And I was like, oh no.
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0: Z100. It's John, Becky, and Kayla. This is Social Club. All right, we've almost reached the end of our hour here. We gave Becky a side quest at the very beginning of this hour because this entire time we have been live on TikTok. Thanks to everybody who's in the chat right now, blowing us up with some comments, who's been hanging out with us between the songs. At TikTok Radio is our account. Becky was given a task, and she's about to give our final reveal. So if you want to hop on TikTok, you can kind of see what we're working with. If not, we are going to describe this on the air. Becky, do you want to tell us what your task was today?
1: So I had a task to draw the show, and that's John, Becky, and Kayla as Santa and his elves. And we are doing this because the iHeartRadio Jingle Ball Tour kicks off in December. They're stopping in LA, New York, Chicago, DC, Philly. Everyone listening to us on 107.5 The River gets to hang at Jingle Ball 2 this year. So that's why we are in the Christmas spirit in the Tober. Are you ready?
0: I'm like very nervous about this.
2: I'm ready.
0: Last night you had the same...
1: I can't do like little by little.
0: Yeah, you had a similar side quest last night. I don't know if the reveal went as well as you hoped it would. So we're hoping tonight goes better.
1: We will see. I did include myself this time. Here we go.
0: Hold on.
1: Three.
0: Oh, wow.
2: Aww. She gave me a bob. So cute.
0: Okay. Wait. Hold.
2: Whoa.
0: Hold on.
2: Who? Is that
0: so,
2: you?
0: Becky did
2: Who's
0: like,
2: the Santa?
1: Me.
0: Okay. So Becky started to do a slow reveal. At first, you see Kayla, who's an elf. A very fine elf. She continues to move the painting. It is me as an elf. And like, we're in a nice winter wonderland. Like, these are actually very good paintings. I would have maybe given it like a 7 out of 10 until we saw Santa. And Becky is Santa. And
1: somebody had to be Santa.
0: Why does Santa have long black hair and a face like he hates Christmas?
1: Well, no, I definitely love Christmas. This is just how I drew my face. Remember in the beginning when I first started this, I said, whoever sees this will probably recommend me to a psychologist because of the reflection that they think I might have of myself, but somebody had to be Santa. All right, now I wasn't about to make it you, John, or you, Kayla, so I made myself Santa. Somebody had to do it.
0: That's fair.
1: My whole career off self-deprecation.
2: Okay, I am going to give the entire painting an 8 out of 10. I love the elves.
1: Yay!
2: I love the girly Santa with the long locks. I think you did a good job.
0: Can I ask a question?
1: Yay.
0: Why do you have the world's smallest toy bag? I think that's my biggest issue with this.
1: Because I drew myself too big.
0: Like, the toy bag is smaller.
2: There's no more room left on the paper.
0: Like, what toys are we bringing to Christmas here? Is Santa on a budget this year?
1: And by the way, John, just to let you know, I almost forgot to give you hair. So you were almost bald for a second.
0: Bald?
1: My apologies.
0: No, listen, no one in my family is bald.
1: As we were going back on, you were almost bald. So I
0: That's
1: just
0: want
1: to let you know that I remembered. And I tried to get that widow's peak, too.
0: Well, thank you for paying, of all things,
2: can't forget that,
0: on my face. I'm so glad you pay extra attention to my widow's peak. Overall, we got an 8 out of 10. What's
1: Yay!
0: Up?
1: Yay! I think Elix, I hope I'm saying that right, said there's Jingle Ball tickets in that Santa bag. You know what? Yeah. Let's just say yeah.
0: Yeah, La Crista Rosas,
1: I don't know how you get that, my friend, but
0: says,
1: let's just say yay.
0: This is a very economy conscious Santa. Jazzy's giving you a 10 out of 10. We're saying so much detail. I hope you save these. Do not throw this away. That would be a crime. Tommy Daddario said
2: Jingle Ball
0: 10
2: tickets
0: out
2: in
0: of
2: that
0: 10.
2: Santa bag.
0: Yeah, wow.
1: So in comparison to what I did yesterday.
0: If you want to hop on TikTok, we are going to show up for literally just like another minute or two. It's at TikTok Radio on TikTok before we close that up for the hour. Oh, I love this one. Let's do Steve Lacy. This is Oh Yeah. Thanks for hanging out. It's Social Club.

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2: All right, let's light it up. A brand new hour. Welcome to Social Club. Thanks for hanging out. Shout out to everybody who was on TikTok with us for the last hour. That rocked. We had a good time there.
3: It was so fun.
2: 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My name is John Camucci.
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3: 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If you click it, you can send us a message and tell us what you want to hear.
2: I love it. Let's get into it. We're going to kick this hour off with Speed Demon. This is Justin Bieber. Thanks for hanging out. This is Social Club.

0: Z100. It's John, Becky, and Kayla. This is Social Club. So we are we're celebrating a birthday today. And not just any man's birthday. I thought this was so crazy. The oldest man in the world just turned 114 years old this week. Can you imagine living 114 years?
1: No, actually.
2: That is my dream.
1: That sounds like my worst nightmare.
2: Oh, we just said the opposite thing, Becky. You don't want to live to 114? You don't want to live as long as you can?
1: Oh. No, I'm going to be so sore by the time I get there.
2: I'm trying to eat right. I'm doing all the aging creams, all the stuff so that I can live to 150 if I can.
0: See, that's where I'm at. And you know what the craziest part is? So Australia's oldest man, his name is Ken Weeks. He just turned 113 years old yesterday, right? There's only one guy in the world that's older than him. His name is Joe Neto. He lives in Brazil. He's 114, so he's a year older. They have the same birthday. Both of them were born on October 5th. What are the odds of that?
2: Man.
1: It must be something about being born in October.
0: Yeah, what's the...
1: Libras.
0: Is that a Libra thing?
1: You gotta be a Libra.
0: God, do the Libras live forever?
2: Man.
0: That's so crazy. I think, you know what we should do? We should sing happy birthday to both of these bros. In fact, we're just gonna let this play.
1: Hey!
0: Ken and Joe.
2: May you live for 10 more years.
0: At least. My gosh. Happy birthday. That just rocks. Katy Perry now with Social Club.

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0: Z100. It's John, Becky, and Kayla. This is Social Club. Do you feel like you fit in with your generation? Like, obviously, we have millennials. Like, maybe you're a millennial. Maybe you're a Gen Z. I guess you could be Gen Alpha or Gen X. But, like, there is this in-between generation, I guess, where maybe sometimes you don't really feel like you're either of the two that you border.
1: And that is exactly how I've been feeling, but I didn't know if there was a word for it, but there actually is. So if you were born between 1993 and 1998, you might not fully identify as millennial or Gen Z. Your name is Zillennial. So we have our own little secret club. It's like the little in-between generation that grew up during the transition from the old school world to the internet and social media world. So obviously you remember when the phones were attached to the wall, and then you also remember the smartphones, you remember MySpace, all that stuff, and now all the stuff that's happening now in TikTok. So that's me.
0: This is so validating because I have felt the same way, but like there are millennials that will talk to me and they're like, oh, do you remember, you know, in high school when we didn't have phones? And I'm like, no, I don't. Like that's not the experience I really had. So it's interesting that you're finally saying this because I have really felt like I was in between the two.
2: Me too. I have always felt that way too. But I will say, I think that generation, Zillennials, probably had the best experience growing up because they got to experience a childhood where technology was not something that parents easily used to entertain their kids. It became something a little later on down the line. So we got to have both being a part of enjoying the technology as entertainment, but also growing up not thinking that we needed it to be entertained. We got to have the best of both worlds.
0: See, that's so true. And I do want to believe that. And I would probably say that myself. But do you know how many like old heads have told me that exact sentence about like growing up in the 80s? They're like, oh, we had it the best. Like I feel like everyone says that about when they grew up. But that's the thing, you know? So I don't want to sound like that when I get older.
1: What you trying to say? All the Zillennials out there.
2: I sound like an old person.
0: Yeah, a little bit. You know what I mean? Put some gray hairs and you're going to sound just like everybody else.
1: Okay, be honest. Out there.
2: Are you
1: we
2: team
1: gotta
2: John?
0: I feel like you always end up dating someone that looks like your ex.
2: Team Becky. If I'm judging in the gym, that means other people are judging me in the gym.
3: Or Team Kayla.
1: This is why when you spin the block on an ex, you don't announce it.
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0: Z100. It's John, Becky, and Kayla. This is Social Club. Guys, Zara Larsson was so good at the iHeartRadio Music Festival last month.
1: One of my favorite performances of the night. So not only did she perform, but we also had Cardi B, BTS, Snoop Dogg, Ciara, who was 5 months pregnant. When I saw Zara Larsson, that was my first time seeing her live in person. I understood. I got it. I was like, why has this girl been hidden for so long? I know she's been in the industry for way longer than you think, but why has she been hidden for so long? She is absolutely incredible. And if you missed the iHeartRadio Music Festival, by the way, you can actually stream it right now on Disney Plus and Hulu. Hello.

0: Z100. It's John, Becky, and Kayla. This is Social Club. I'll tell you what, one thing about me, when Dua Lipa posts, I see it every single time. She just did this video for Chanel.
1: We know you do.
0: My gosh, man. She had Pedro Pascal in this video with Kristen Wiig, and they were all doing a sing-along of Nicole Kidman. And first of all, what a lineup, by the way. Pedro Pascal, Dua Lipa, Kristen Wiig. And then at the very end of that video, even Nicole Kidman comes into play here. I love how involved she's been with this song from Adele. It has just taken off. And I love seeing that video of all of them do this together. It's just been such a huge song. It's Nicole Kidman from Adele. Thanks for hanging out at Social Club.

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0: Z100. It's John, Becky, and Kayla. This is Social Club. You know, it's crazy how an album can come out, and then even years later, some of those songs end up trending like crazy on TikTok.
1: I mean, that's what I love about TikTok. It just gives new life to songs that maybe we forgot about. Dua Lipa's Training Season is a perfect example of this right now. It was on her Radical Optimism album that came out in 2024 and is popping again on TikTok because she released the orchestra version.

0: How do I get to be there?
1: Isn't that incredible?
0: God, that's so cool.
1: Right. I know John. John's like, I want to be there so bad. Front row.
0: Tell me how you're manifesting, Becky, so I can try it too.
2: I'm manifesting that honestly, you'll get to interview Dua Lipa. That's my manifesting for you.
0: One time I was like with a team and we were like doing kind of a group interview and I just remember I was like shaking in my chair. Like when she walked into the room, there was this aura in the room and I like could barely breathe. It was unbelievable.
1: Okay, let's all manifest together so that John's dream can come true. But I mean, just hearing it so differently, it just makes the song feel completely different. So let's get into it. Let's do some Dua Lipa training season on Social Club.

0: Z100. It's John, Becky, and Kayla. This is Social Club. Becky, I think you even said this earlier. You can really learn a lot about someone by just like learning what's on their For You page. So I thought we'd do a quick around the room and just tell me what has been on your For You page lately.
1: Well, for me, I am getting a lot of Halloween costume ideas, which is very interesting because I don't really dress up for Halloween. We've talked about this before. I don't really like to decorate for Halloween.
0: Boo.
1: But I did see a Halloween costume that was the thumb from Spy Kids, and I thought that was hilarious.
0: How?
1: And I would love to be one of the
0: like, how do you even
1: people
0: do that?
1: From Spy Kids.
2: Please
1: she, like,
2: do that.
1: Cardboard cut it out. She like cardboard cut out like a little like thumb man, and I was like, okay, that I might I'm gonna steal that idea, but I'll credit her. I'll credit her.
0: That does rock.
2: I will do that with you, Becky.
1: Okay, yes.
0: You guys are going to be thumbs.
2: I am personally back on Love Island Season 7 talk, unfortunately. I feel like I can't get away from this cast. They know how to stay relevant more than like a year later. It's insane. But Ace and Nick, I don't know if you guys follow them. They're friends again. And they had like a public falling out, this huge beef. They made a video together, which kind of shook the Love Island world. So it's all over my For You page. And I can't get away from it.
0: How long were they beefing?
2: I mean, probably more like a year since this whole their season ended.
0: That does feel like a long time for guys to beef.
2: Yeah. Ace went on a podcast, was talking about Nick, who was supposed to be his best friend, aired out his relationship. And I guess they rekindled things.
0: Heck yeah. Okay. Love to hear that for these two men.
2: So cute.
0: My For
1: and
0: You
1: John,
0: page,
1: who's on your For You page besides Dua Lipa?
0: Right now, my For You page has a lot of Commando. It was a dog that was just sworn into the Mexico National Guard, but he's a 15-pound chihuahua.
1: Oh.
0: Yeah. Dude, oh. He's got like little goggles on and even like a little helmet. Like, this dude, he's got the little American flag or the Mexican flag on his helmet too. And apparently they hired him in for like public relations purposes, obviously. Like, I don't think he's doing any like SEAL Team 6 work as a 15-pound chihuahua. But this
1: never
0: little guy, he's got big dreams. And you know what? My mom always had chihuahuas growing up. And I just like, I cannot get enough of this little guy. He's so cute.
3: Tag yourself. This is John.
0: If you could slide some beans in a cake and it doesn't taste awful, like I'm kind of down.
3: Becky, do you think Lightning McQueen would have life or car insurance? And Kayla.
2: Unless I ask,
0: yes.
2: Don't give me unsolicited advice.
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0: Z100. It's John, Becky, and Kayla. This is Social Club. You may have noticed in your life right now that it is, in fact, sick season. A lot of people getting sick around the office, around your friend group, maybe. It turns out there is something you can eat that might strengthen your immunity.
1: According to researchers at UCLA, they say that a dollop of mustard every day will strengthen your viral immunity in as little as 1 week. So if you're someone who likes mustard, good news for you. Put all the mustard on your hot dog. Eat hot dogs all week long. You just got to put a lot of mustard on it.
0: There were like a lot of things I was hoping you were going to say. Mustard was on the very last end of that list. I would rather get COVID than eat mustard. It's like one of my least favorite foods.
2: Don't say that.
0: I think I'm serious. Like, I really do. Like that.
1: Well, let me ease you. So it's actually the turmeric that's in the mustard that gives the immunity. Okay. So if you're not into mustard, put a little bit of turmeric in your coffee. I used to do that all the time when I worked back at Press Juicery with a little bit of black pepper that helps activate the turmeric, and you will be good, John.
0: Well, why didn't you start with that? That sounds a lot better. Why are you making me go the mustard route if we can shortcut the whole thing? I guess I could.
1: You know what? Next challenge, we're going to have John eat a spoonful of mustard.
0: I'll die.
1: Do it.
0: Not kidding.
2: I would love to see this.
0: There are some things that make me like gag, and mustard is in the top three. Oh, that's rough. This is Sue Me. It's Audrey Hovind.

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1: All right, let's go. Welcome to the show. This is Social Club. We are your brand new night show. We're going to be on 7 to 11, hanging out with you every single weeknight. My name is John Camucci.
2: I'm your friend Becky Mitz, and you can listen to us every weeknight, like John said. You can also watch us live on TikTok at TikTok Radio. 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
3: I'm Kayla Thomas. 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But when you get there, save us as your number one preset. And also talk to us by using that talkback mic.
1: Please do. All right, let's kick it off with Olivia Rodrigo. This is Drop Dead. Thanks for hanging out with Social Club.

0: Z100. It's John, Becky, and Kayla. This is Social Club. So it turns out how trustworthy you are might actually depend on the color that you're wearing. Like, you might be able to tell if someone's trustworthy simply by the color of their t-shirt.
1: Okay, so I have some colors that make people perceive you as more trustworthy. You ready? Blue is the number one. Oh, probably the biggest one. It signals trust, reliability, calm, and professionalism.
0: Okay.
1: The second one is green. It's associated with honesty, stability, nature, and growth. And then white is the next one. Can communicate cleanliness, simplicity, and openness.
0: Yeah, white's rough. White says confidence, because not being able to spill on a white shirt, I ruin everything that I wear that's white.
2: I could not agree more.
1: You'll never care.
0: It's very bold.
2: I hardly have any white.
0: It is very bold.
1: I don't wear white.
0: Becky, you and I.
1: What color do you guys wear the most?
0: Well, I think we're wearing green today. Is that right, Becky? Is that green?
2: No, my shirt is actually striped.
0: Okay, white, I can't see.
2: Black stripes.
0: Oh, that's black? Oh, God.
1: I feel like you guys both wear black a lot, and black signals confidence, sophisticated, powerful, serious, and authoritative.
0: Ooh.
1: That's what you give off if you wear black.
2: We're serious, John.
0: Okay. So serious, dude.
1: Authoritative.
0: I wear black a lot, and that made me want to wear it even more. Is there like a worse color to wear?
1: Yellow. Probably red. I think red gives off like yellow. I say red.

0: Z100. It's John, Becky, and Kayla. This is Social Club. There is a good chance that some of you are already starting to decorate for Halloween. I understand. There are some, like, Halloween time spooky Scrooges out there, Becky, who do not decorate for Halloween. That's fine. This ain't for you for the minute. Okay, if you are decorating for Halloween and you do like to carve some pumpkins, Becky, I'm hoping that we can get you at some point this year to carve some pumpkins. Let's bring some joy into your life. Do not carve those pumpkins right now. The Farmer's Almanac just essentially came out with a tip on when you should start carving your pumpkins. Because if you do it today, guys, it's not going to last for Halloween. You do not want to do it too early. I've made that mistake so many times. They say you should buy your pumpkins halfway through October. So I know you roll up to the grocery store right now. They got those big bins. You want to buy those pumpkins. If they do, they're still going to rot.
1: I want to know Becky's beef with pumpkins.
2: What's up, Becky?
0: I have no beef with pumpkins.
2: I have no beef with pumpkins. I just think that if I'm only decorating for myself and my home, I don't really need to, like, who am I decorating for Halloween for?
0: What do you mean? You got a boyfriend and two dogs?
1: With your boyfriend. It'll be like a fun couple's activity to do.
2: He would encourage it, actually. I just like, that sounds messy. It sounds like a lot. We got to take it all down for one day.
1: What? I love it. I think it's so cute and fun. I love doing it with my friends. I would love to do it with a boo thang. Okay? I think it's fine.
0: Yeah, she's saying be grateful for what you have. Some people would love a boyfriend right now.
2: You know what, you're right.
0: To carve pumpkins.
2: I'm a spooky Scrooge.
1: Like, I'm grateful.
0: You're doing nothing with yours. What's up with that?
3: Tag yourself. This is John.
0: Every day, I just be learning something new on TikTok.
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0: Z100. It's John, Becky, and Kayla. This is Social Club. So even if you're not really into like spooky decorations or anything, maybe you're in for like a spooky movie night.
1: Yeah, so Amazon Prime is actually doing a spooky series, which is the first time that this adaptation has been done as a television series, and that's Stephen King's Carrie. If you're not familiar with the story, I'm sure you've seen the bucket of blood that drops all over her, and then at the end, she kind of like gets her vengeance. So it's the fourth, actually, iteration of this story, and now it's going to be an Amazon Prime series, but there is some chatter online about who's playing the main character of Carrie because, very infamously, the reason Carrie gets bullied and she's upset is because they're making fun of her appearance. But every time they've done an adaptation, Carrie has always been a very pretty girl, every single time. And it's not supposed to be like that based on the book, that she's supposed to be overweight and have a full face of acne, which doesn't make you unbeautiful, but those are the things that they were making fun of her in the book. And so it's another adaptation with another very pretty girl playing the character of Carrie. But this time it will be a television series. So I think we're going to get like more of the story that happens in the book that you don't get to see in a movie because they have to fit it within an hour and a half. You know.
0: So I hate scary movies. Have you seen this? Would I be able to handle it? Like scale of one to The Conjuring. Where does this lie?
1: I also hate scary movies, John. But my cousin is in this show and she plays one of the main characters' moms.
0: Okay.
1: So I was like, I gotta watch it.
0: Wait, that's kind of sick.
1: I gotta watch
2: no
1: it.
2: No way.
1: Yeah. For real, yeah. She plays this character named Sue's mom. And so I gotta watch it for her. Even if I don't like the genre, you gotta support your family.
0: Do you get any kind of kick down from this? Like, do you get any money?
1: No, I wish.
2: I'm not a big fan of scary movies, but just because you have family in it, I will support Becky.
1: You will,
2: and I'll get everybody else to watch
1: too. You'll see the resemblance.
0: Okay, everyone, we're watching Carrie to support Becky's family. It's settled.

0: 100. It's John, Becky, and Kayla. This is Social Club. Gosh, I saw this video that went viral that is literally my nightmare. This guy went up and said the wrong name giving his vows on his wedding day.
1: I wouldn't be surprised if there was no honeymoon after this. So this clip is going viral of a groom saying the bride's sister's name during the vows.
2: Drew Shea.
3: Take B.
2: Take B. Emily Grace Pumphrey.
3: Emma.
2: Emma Grace Pumphrey.
1: Okay, I admit the names are similar. We got Emma, we got Emily. It could be confusing, but this is the one time where you just can't get a name wrong. You are standing at the altar at your own wedding. I get being nervous and having a brain glitch or whatever, but the bride's sister is diabolical. Like, I'm looking at you side-eyed. Like, what's going on here?
0: So the guy, go ahead.
4: Would this call for immediately to be like, oh, you know what?
0: Guys,
4: I don't really want to do this anymore.
0: No,
4: you
0: let's
4: messed up
0: stop.
4: On such an important thing.
0: That's
4: no?
0: Crazy behavior. It's Em and Emily. Let's imagine there's a pie chart of blame here. He gets probably like 95% of it. But can we put some blame on the parents for naming your daughters Emma and Emily?
1: No.
0: There's got to be a little bit, like a little piece of that blame. This feels very unfair to the guy. He was kind of set up to fail it, if you're asking me.
1: For me, this isn't like proof that something is going on, but why is my sister top of mind? You know what I mean? That's just not a mistake that you make when you are constantly saying Emma or whatever the bride's name is all the time. You know what I mean? They got something going on. I'm sorry.
0: She's standing right there. That's what's going on. She's the maid of honor. She's probably been around like she's basically his family now. Of course she's top of mind.
1: But you're looking at your bride. No, you're looking at your bride. You're not looking beyond the bride to the maid of honor.
0: This man is so nervous on the most important day of his entire life. God forbid he screws up.
4: This man can be nervous in jail.
1: Okay, we want to know what you guys think. Does it call for automatic divorce? Let us know by using that talkback mic on the iHeartRadio app. Let's get into some Olivia Rodrigo. I swear she is going to take album of the year with her album right now. Let's do The Cure.

0: Z100. It's John, Becky, and Kayla. This is Social Club. You know, you hear about how much these ads are during the Super Bowl halftime, or not during the halftime show, but just during the Super Bowl every year. Millions and millions of dollars. Well, this year, ABC or Disney is hosting it. It's going to be on ABC and Disney, and ESPN, rather. And they have released how much these ads will go for. If you want to buy a 30-second spot at the Super Bowl, do you have, like, a ballpark guess?
1: For a 30-second spot?
0: 30-second spot.
1: I would say maybe $7 million.
0: I'm going to say higher than that.
2: Kayla, I'm going to go with $10
0: million. $10 to $12 million. $10 to $12 million.
2: Ooh, crazy.
0: For 30 seconds. Is that not crazy? And you not went on the wild part too? They're sold out already. They don't have any ads available. They're just giving those numbers in case an ad happens to be available, in case like a company drops out or whatever. If you want those spots, it's literally going to be $10 to $12 million for 30 seconds. If you break that down, that is literally $400,000 per second of advertising.
2: Oh, my God.
0: Is that not crazy?
2: I mean, and they work, that's for sure. Are you kidding me? I mean, they have looking at that thing.
1: I looked up how much it costs when the first Super Bowl happened in 1967. Do you know how much a 30-second ad costed for the first Super Bowl
0: ever? It's going to peeve me off. It's like when my parents tell me like how much a house was back in the day. I don't know, like $100,000.
1: Kayla, any guesses?
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0: That's so crazy. I would save up and buy an ad. And I would just be like, this is your pee break. There you go. I'm not going to sell you anything. You're not going to miss anything. This is your chance to get up,
1: John,
0: go to the bathroom.
1: No.
0: Calm down.
1: You got to sell Social Club.
0: Oh.
1: Social Club. Oh,
0: yeah.
1: Social Club.
0: That whole thing. Yeah. Yeah. Right.
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0: Z100. It's John, Becky, and Kayla. This is Social Club. All right, then. That's going to do it for the show tonight. Appreciate you being here hanging. This is our second day on the scene here. So thanks for hopefully welcoming us into your routine. We've had a little fun today. Becky finally redeemed herself. She drew us a nice little photo. We were on TikTok Live for an hour earlier. Had a ton of fun. So thank you to everybody who hopped in the chat. And we're definitely going to do that again. We're going to be live for 1 hour every single weekday.
1: Yes, we're going to be live on TikTok at TikTok Radio. I highly suggest you follow us so you get notified when we go live. You don't want to miss it.
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2: 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Download it. It's free. Leave us a talkback message. Tell us what you want to hear, what you want us to talk about. The whole nine. Talk to us.
0: Well, that's it. Be safe out there if you're clocking in for a third shift. All right. Hopefully you're staying up for the night. If you're just out late driving around, be safe out there. And we'll see you back tomorrow. This is Social Club. Thanks for hanging out.

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2: 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It's at New Hit List. I'm at La Crystal Rosas. No Nickelback. 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

0: Z100. How's your Tuesday evening going? Hope you're having a great one. It's the new hit list. What we do is make sure you know what's up in the new music world. On socials, we're at New Hit List. I'm at La Crystal Rosas, and I've told you before, but your life is so busy, so try and check one thing off, making sure you are up to date and know what's up in the new music space. Coming up, some Somber, Steve Lacy, Ariana Grande, Adela has been popping off, and there's more.
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1: Was popping on the new hit list. My name's Crystal Rosas. Steve Lacy, here's government name Steve Thomas Lacy Moya, in case you were wondering. This latest one is called Oh Yeah. Come on, come on.

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1: Ayo, it's the new hit list. I'm Crystal. We'll have some lore on this artist right here. She's a singer, songwriter. Her name's Alyssa Grace. She was born where my mommy was born, in Torrance, California, by LA. Here's Bloodstream.

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0: 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What's on the way? Some Jonas Brothers, Alex Warren, Miley, and...
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1: Let's get some entertainment news, Kyle. Pete, what do you guys got?
2: Taylor Swift just got her 16th number one song in the Billboard Hot 100 with Patient Zero. And now there are only two artists ahead of her in the entire history of the chart. It's Mariah Carey and the Beatles. So yes, we've apparently reached the point where those are the records Taylor is chasing. She also is the first one to knock Ella Langley off that top number one spot.
3: Just crazy pants, and I'm so proud of her.
2: I know. She also released like a little bit of a behind the scenes of making of the video for Patient Zero. And in it, you see this one part where Dakota Johnson and Colin Farrell, they're arguing over a table. And in the behind the scenes video, you find out what they're actually arguing about.
4: I'm pretty obsessed with like making a shot symmetrical. It makes my brain feel good. And there's this symmetrical pool landing. And then we see through the house, Dakota here, Colin here fighting across the table in the background.
5: I'm telling you,
6: it's like the dumbest fight ever.
2: What we saw was a very intense fight on screen, but they were literally arguing about whether or not Brendan Fraser played Tarzan or George of the Jungle.
1: Played George of the Jungle. He was George of the Jungle.
2: Hilarious.
1: He was shredded. Did you see them out for his birthday last night?
2: Yeah.
1: Travis Kelce and Taylor Swift walking to New York, paparazzi everywhere, yeah. Talking to him. Crazy.
2: I know. Chris Rock just admitted there is one decision from his past that still haunts him.
7: A guy named Roger Logan, who I grew up with, he's one of my best friend's brothers, went to jail for 19 years for a murder he didn't commit. Here's the weird thing.
8: Yeah.
7: His brother used to plead with me to pay for a lawyer, and I never did it. I always had like a no lawyer thing. Like, I'll pay your mortgage, I'll put whatever. I always stay out of lawyers because it's so open-ended. It still f***ed with me. I was like, I had the means to help him, and I didn't.
2: And he said that was tough. The guy eventually got cleared after spending 19 years for that murder that he didn't commit and later received millions of dollars in settlements. But like, Chris Rock was like, I should have helped him while I could. Yeah. But it was like this policy that he had in his mind and he just couldn't get past it. But yeah, he still regrets it.
9: Sydney Sweeney and Scooter Braun are taking some major steps towards their future together. So Sydney has met with two rabbis because she is considering converting to Judaism. So they are openly discussing marriage, starting their own family. Scooter is apparently going to propose in the next couple of months.
2: Whoa.
9: And Sydney's potential conversion is going to be like a huge personal milestone for their relationship. I was like, dang.
2: Okay, it seemed like a lot of work. Doesn't that make you think of that show?
9: Yes, I was like, I've seen this show before.
1: Nobody wants this.
9: Yes.
1: Because
9: yes.
1: I remember in season one or season two, it's like a lot of work to convert.
9: Yeah.
1: A lot of work to convert. In fact, I already seen the trailer for season three.
9: I know. It comes out, I think, later this month.
2: I love
9: just
2: that
9: in
2: show.
9: A couple weeks. Yeah, I think so. ASAP Rocky, he is paying it forward to the next generation. He announced a 4-year full tuition scholarship for a student to attend the Rock Nation School of Music, Sports, and Entertainment at LIU Brooklyn.
3: That's
9: so
3: the
9: he
3: coolest.
9: Is going to cover a first-time freshman entering fall in 2027. He said that the initiative is basically just about empowering young creatives to turn their ambition and vision into a reality.
2: I love that. Because don't you remember, I think it was when Chadwick Boseman was accepting one of his awards. He was like, Denzel Washington paid for his college or paid for something of his. And like now, it's like this kid's going to be able to say, ASAP Rocky paid for my school.
9: I think that's so awesome, when they have the ability to be able to give back like that. Like, why not?
2: Yeah.
9: I think that's great.
2: Very cool. Carly Rae Jepsen fans are basically getting another mini album this Friday. She's dropping 8 more songs from her Day and Night era. They're like the unreleased B-sides, including a bunch of songs. One of them is called Yes, and then Wedding Season. And then next year, she's taking the whole thing on a 26-city North American tour.
1: I was like, why'd you call me? Text me.
2: Maybe that's it. Maybe, I don't know. I don't have the lyrics to that song yet, but Carly Rae Jepsen fans are very excited. Now, imagine spending money on a concert ticket. And they're not cheap these days, right? Someone actually bought a ticket to Logic's concert and stood there in the middle of his set and just kept yelling, this is whack. This is whack. So loud that Logic heard it and stopped down his show to ask the guy what the deal was.
10: No, it's not easy. This guy, what'd you say? He said it's whack? He said it's whack? Come here. No, what'd you say? He said it's whack. He's like, I just want to know. Don't get mad at him. Are you not having a good time? You're not having a good time? Why are you here? This is a human being with feelings. Clearly, something's going on.
2: He was like, he's entitled to his opinion, but I also do kind of ask that you be respectful.
9: For sure. Halle Berry, she has publicly spoken out, identifying herself as a domestic violence victim shortly after a judge has granted temporary sole decision making custody of her 10-year-old son, Maceo, just last week. So her ex-husband, Oliver Martinez, is the one who has the all of custody of him right now. But this is coming months after legal filings where Halle has alleged that Oliver refused to cooperate with court-ordered co-parenting therapy, that he displayed chaotic behavior. So Halle is sharing that she is continuing to fight for her son's safety and well-being, navigating this emotional toll of the court's latest ruling.
1: Well, I saw it over the weekend. So yeah. The son was at her house and she grabbed him and choked him, and he texts his dad and said, come get me. Mm-hmm. And then the dad put a restraining order on her.
9: Mm-hmm. And she said, that she did not do that, and that is not the case. So, I mean, just messy. And their poor son, 10 years old, like, he's going to really remember this. So.
2: Olivier, no.
1: Oh, that's right.
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1: Karen, good morning.
2: Good morning.
1: So Karen, just to remind everyone, because I know you're calling, you're the person that had a, you were like, I'm debating whether I should post this video or not. And it's because yeah. you're a photographer and there was a woman that wanted to spread her aunt's, your aunt's ashes, right?
2: Yeah.
1: On a horse. And you filmed it. And by the way, the film quality was amazing. You posted
2: it.
1: We reposted it on our stories. What, I guess you're calling for an update. What's the latest?
2: Not much, except for the fact that I did have a sequel. It was my 85-year-old mother that picked up the bag of ashes that, you know, had fallen into the field. And she picked it up and she decided to spread the rest of them. And it looks like a scene from, I don't know, a mix between The Sound of Music and the scene in The Proposal.
3: Is she dancing around with the ashes? Like,
2: Yeah. So she's doing it.
3: Twirling?
2: She's, yes, the whole nine. And most people actually think that that's actually funnier than the original video. So
1: how did the video, because you did post it, what? How did the original video do as far as likes and views go?
2: Oh, I think it's viral. I think there's, oh gosh, I think it's like 200 and something thousand.
4: Yeah,
2: oh
4: I just
2: gosh.
4: Pulled it up. There's 218,000 views and almost 11,000 likes and 5,000 shares.
3: I don't know, nice. Karen, if I'm your aunt, I would love that my ashes did so much comedy for people.
2: Oh, for sure. And the, generally, like most of the comments are, you know, like, I'm sorry for your loss, but that's really super funny. Like, I mean, people at least have a sense of humor about it, you know?
5: Yeah, which is what you said your aunt would have wanted.
2: Oh, she probably did it. Like, she had a hand in it for sure.
4: Oh my
2: sure.
4: gosh, the comments are hilarious.
1: Like?
2: I know.
1: Like what?
4: Like, the horse is like, if you miss her so much, go be with her. The horse is like, there's a ghost chasing me.
2: Yeah.
1: Do you have the second part of the video that you talked about with your mom? Was she spreading the rest?
2: Yeah, it's up. Yeah, it's up on there as well.
1: Oh, it is. Can
2: and
1: we?
2: You know, the funny thing is that I have another video up there. It's a tearjerker one, but it's of her as well. For some reason, TikTok loves my mother. But anyway, it was with her being reunited with her horse, and it's gone 2.something million.
1: Wow!
5: Wow!
2: Yeah.
1: All right, we're gonna repost. We're gonna repost both of them on our stories. Okay.
2: That's awesome. Yeah, they love her.
1: All right, Karen, thanks for calling in for the update.
2: No problem. You guys have a great day.
1: If you want to see the horse that bucked the woman off as she was spreading ashes, it's hilarious. It's going to be in our stories with all the other ones at Jonjay and Rich on Instagram.
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0: Wake up. 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
1: There's a text here about my anniversary with my wife, and somebody says, what John Jay forgot to mention about his anniversary being 9/21 is that Taylor Swift's version of September has the date changed because her anniversary with her boyfriend at the time was 9/28.
2: Oh, really?
3: She Taylor Swift-ified
1: it. So she says, do you remember the 28th day of September?
4: Oh my gosh, weird.
1: I didn't know that.
2: Well, I guess in a couple of days, that's going to be a good song for somebody.
4: Yeah.
1: What else is going on? Oh, Peyton's got a big dilemma. And this is so funny, Peyton, in your life, when you, this is her dilemma.
3: Well, because how did we get here? My dilemma is if I go to the Chris Brown and Usher concert next week, or if I go to the pre-screening of the movie Verity. Like, I truly don't know which one. They're both really high up on my list.
2: Wait, Verity's, is that the Robert Pattinson one or no?
3: No, Verity's the one with Anne Hathaway and Dakota Johnson.
4: Oh, yeah, that one looks good.
3: Yeah, based off of the book, off of the same Freedom, is it Freedom of I don't know.
1: No,
3: but
1: wait,
3: an author.
1: Verity is part of the same author that did the Jason Baldoni, Blake Lively.
3: Yes, Colleen Hoover is her
1: name. It's one of her books. So I wonder, this is because I've seen people reading that book.
3: Yeah.
1: So I wonder if there's hype with this movie because, is it the same characters?
3: No.
1: Okay, something totally different.
3: Totally different. And it's kind of, the trailers for the movie Verity kind of come across as a little scary. I read the book about a year ago.
2: Yeah, I thought it was horror-ish.
3: I thought it was great. I didn't think that the book itself was scary. The trailer of the movie looks a little creepy. So do I want to go see Chris Brown do Take You Down, or do I want to be scared by Anne Hathaway?
1: Okay, so can I help you make that decision?
3: Yes.
1: Okay, so the movie is going to be in theaters soon, and you can see it anytime you want.
3: Yes.
1: It's not like you can go see Chris Brown in concert Sunday at 4.
3: Right. He comes back once a year.
1: Maybe he won't be. Maybe he won't.
3: I think the reason why I'm having the dilemma is because I really feel like I just saw Chris Brown.
2: I feel like you did too.
3: So I don't feel like, you know what I mean? I don't feel like I don't have that itch right now.
2: Is it the same kind of tour? Is it just coming back through?
3: Well, it's coming back through, and then obviously like Usher's going to be there, and I've never seen Usher, so maybe I do want to.
4: But
3: I don't know. Chauncey's
4: right. I mean, like, you could see Chris Brown that night and then see the movie the next night.
3: Yeah.
4: So you could have the best of both worlds.
3: I just like to make my life complicated, obviously.
1: Okay. Do you know that a social security number cannot be 666?
2: That's smart. It shouldn't be.
4: Wouldn't that be so creepy if that was your social security number?
1: But there's driver's license and there's license plates that say 666. But it's interesting that the first three digits of a social security number cannot be 666. It's banned.
5: 666.
6: Is the sign of the devil.
5: 666.
7: The sign of the devil.
8: 666.
9: Sign of the devil.
10: The number 666.
11: The sign of the devil.
12: 666. The mark of the beast.
2: It's a good way to identify the Antichrist if it does show up on a social security number, though.
1: Something to think about. Also, we mentioned today was the first day of fall, of autumn, and Kyle has this thing, all walks?
4: Yeah.
1: All walks of life, all walks.
4: Well, so this is the time of year where everyone posts about, like, the fall reset. Like, it's a whole thing and what you do for that fall reset, because it is. It's the changing of the seasons. And there's new research that dropped that said one of the things you should do to reset is an awe walk. Like, walk.
1: Oh, I thought it was like autumn.
4: No, it's all like I'm in awe of the nature around me, because you're supposed to take a short walk where you deliberately notice the things that make you feel wonder, or the things that make you, like, the world feel bigger than just you and your little bubble.
2: Can you bring your AirPods or no?
4: If you feel like you can still be in awe during that walk, bring your AirPods.
2: I mean, you got to have a good soundtrack, I feel like,
4: yeah,
2: everywhere.
4: And maybe that might help you focus more. But for some people, they need to, like, get out there and, like, look at the birds. Or get out there and be among other people and start thinking about, wow, each one of those people has their whole different universe and their whole different... Like, sometimes I look at big crowded spaces and I'm like, each one of these people has their own environment, like has their own ecosystem. And it makes you feel like so small, and this is like part of like something so big at the same time.
1: But well, they said that you notice things when you go for a walk that you don't notice when you're driving or riding, even riding a bike.
4: Right.
1: Like in my neighborhood, I drive the same street every day. And if I ride my bike, I'll be like, oh man, I've never seen that house before. Meanwhile, it's like four houses down from me. And if I'm walking, I'll be like, wow, I've never noticed these flowers in these bushes before. You know what I mean? Like,
4: you're in awe. Yeah. You're taking an awe walk. And they say it like at least 15 minutes. So like there's a lot of people that have like shared their 15-minute resets, like things that may seem like they're not really a reset, but for everybody, everybody's different. So it's like what it takes for Peyton to reset could be different for what it takes Rich to reset. So like just take 15 minutes to do, if it's for you, an awe walk, wherever that awe walk may be, it could just be walking around in Target with the intention of buying absolutely nothing.
2: Well, that's impossible to do.
4: That's your awe walk. I'm in awe of you because
1: I don't think you can go to Costco and be doing awe walk. It's too much going on.
4: Yeah.
1: Like walking around. Breathing, stretching, walking.
4: Yeah, no phone.
1: Deep breaths, no phones, no headphones. So you gotta be with the world.
0: See.

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14: Portland weather.
15: Good morning. The biggest change arrives this weekend as an area of low pressure dives south into the Pacific Northwest. For now, though, increasing temperatures in the upper 70s, low 80s as we head into Wednesday and Thursday. And then we're noticing that bigger change heading the weekend with a chance for a few showers Friday into Saturday. In the Storm Track 2 Weather Center, I'm meteorologist Mac Antarik.
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1: Let's go. Peyton, what's the vibe for horoscopes today?
2: I'm letting you know the thing that your zodiac sign needs to do to just hit a quick reset on your life when things get a little bit messy. So if it's your birthday today, you are a Libra. You share a birthday with Simon Cowell, Lewis Capaldi, Toni Braxton, and Mookie Betts.
1: Tammy.
3: Hi.
1: What's your sign?
3: John Jay. Libra.
2: Libra. Perfect. Tammy. Just like Kyle. So for my Libras today, your reset that you need, because it is your season, you should just put your phone on Do Not Disturb. Like, mute all of those group chats and spend a few hours just refusing to make a single decision for anyone else. It'll seriously clear your mental and get you right back on the right foot.
3: Well, perfect, because I'm off today. So
2: perfect.
4: I love it.
2: Turn it on D&D.
3: Netflix. There we go. Sounds awesome. Love you guys. Been listening for so many years.
1: Well, thank you for listening, Tammy. Have a great day. Enjoy your time off.
3: Thank you. You too.
1: How about Pisces?
2: Rich, the reset that you need a high aesthetic evening. So think like cozy lights in a comfort movie that you've seen 15 times. It's time to daydream without anyone asking you for a real answer.
5: Oh, I love that.
2: Get into spooky season. I would recommend Halloween Town.
5: Halloween Town? Oh, I did see that. I saw that that was, I saw the commercial for that getting ready to stream.
2: Did you?
5: Yes.
2: Oh my gosh, I love that. I love all the old Disney Halloween movies.
1: How about Leos?
2: Yeah, I'm a Leo. So us Leos, the reset that we need, we actually need like a full self-care overhaul. So think face mask, a fresh outfit, maybe like a solo trip to a new coffee shop where we can look cute and feel like a person again. Come back to life.
1: And Virgos.
2: John Jay, you need to aggressively declutter whatever you got going on over there.
5: Yeah.
2: Yeah.
5: Declutter.
1: Cross, you mean like in my area or
2: yes,
1: my head?
2: In your, all of it, actually. Oh. I'm sure, yeah. Whatever. Cross off three easy things to do just to prove that you're in control. And yeah, just get yourself together. You'll be good.
1: I've been doing that for years.
5: Decluttering?
1: No, where I, easy things. Like if I go through the phase where I'm making a list of things to do, and I do something, I will write it on the list and then cross it off.
4: Yeah, I do that sometimes. It's very satisfying.
2: It really is.
1: Yeah, it is. Well, thank you, Peyton.
2: You're
1: if
2: welcome.
1: You missed your sign there, I'll post it on our website, johnjayandrich.com.
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1: Today is National
2: Taco Day. Please observe accordingly. It's also National Noodle Day. I'm talking spaghetti, ramen, egg noodles, all of the noodles. And John Jay, Zero Inbox Day, which sounds like less of a holiday and more of a nightmare for you. How many unanswered emails currently in your inbox? Can you let me know there?
3: You guys, you want to bet, is it over 10,000 or under 10,000?
2: I think it's over 10,000.
4: Yeah, I think we're under.
3: I think over.
2: Even though he's tried to clear them out.
1: I have cleared them out successfully, but I'm at 3,582.
3: Oh, wow.
1: I've been in the hundreds of thousands before because I went through it.
3: Yeah. Did you guys see this BuzzFeed article? It's hilarious. It's kind of like people have started realizing, am I doing this just because this is how everyone's always done it when I don't want to do it that way? So they put out these piece of like the things people are doing that are they're ditching societal norms they realize they never actually agreed with. For instance, sleeping in separate bedrooms, even if they're happily married. It's like, why do we have to sleep in the same bedroom? Same bed. Why do we have to sleep together? The sleep divorce. We've talked about that a lot. And it's gotten so popular that like sleep divorce has kind of become a thing. And we've heard a lot of people say they've ditched that societal norm and it's worked for them. So they also have chimed in with this. Not answering the phone just because it rings. Just because you call me and I see your call doesn't necessarily mean I have to pick it up.
2: That's good.
1: Unless you're in a place where they can see you. That's the part that's embarrassing.
3: Well, then that would maybe just be rude.
1: Like if you're out and about.
3: Leaving a party without doing the 20-minute goodbye. This is a big John Jay. You haven't ever really conformed to that societal norm. This is one I cannot do. I've tried to sneak out before, and I just feel rude, and I have to say goodbye to everyone.
4: I actually just went to a wedding where the DJ announced, like, hey, like, the bride and groom are so happy that you're here, but if they're out dancing on the dance floor, like, just leave. Please don't come and say bye and take them out of the moment. Yeah,
2: that's
4: weird. The DJ was like, just leave. They're super thankful that you're here. Send them a text tomorrow morning. But do not interrupt the dance floor.
2: Wow.
3: Well, that kind of makes sense because they want to keep the flow. Yeah. And they're excited.
1: So wait, you have a list of things that are normal in society, but we want to stop doing them.
3: No, they're societal norms that people have decided to ditch because they don't agree with them anyways.
1: So like off the top of my head, there's one that always bothers me, and it is the one where you have to wait for everyone to be served at a restaurant before you eat.
4: Yeah.
1: Oh, yeah. Like, I just want to get my food and eat.
3: Manners, right?
1: Yeah, I know. Well, I think you can say manners for all of these things.
2: I feel like if you ask, hey, can I start? Most people would say yes.
1: Right.
2: But what about the person who says, no, I'm not comfortable with that. You need to wait for.
1: Well, that's usually my wife. Or if I start, she'd be like, you can't start until everybody. My wife says, and I don't know if this is true, you wait till everybody gets served for you. But if you're at a buffet, as soon as you come back from your food, you can go ahead. You don't have to wait for everyone to sit down.
4: That makes sense. I feel like if it's you and one other person, you should probably wait till they get their food. But if you're at like a big 15-person dinner, you might be able to get away
2: with it. What about this one? When somebody asks you a question, they just want you to say, yeah, that's great. When they're like, hey, how are you? I just want to say, well, my knee really hurts and I'm dead inside. How are you?
3: Actually answering. The societal norm is saying, yeah, good, but you actually want to tell them.
2: They want you to hear.
1: Good, how are you?
2: Yeah, you
1: want to not say, you want to tell them the truth.
2: Yeah, I want to tell the truth.
3: So another one on the list is not forcing kids to hug relatives. This is like, I'm like such a hugger, but I also have seen this all over like my Instagram algorithms and stuff like that. If like your kids don't want to hug someone, don't make them hug someone. Mm-hmm. And that does totally make sense to me. So the next societal norm that people are saying, we're done with, we didn't even agree with it in the first place, was not making small talk with strangers. If I don't want to talk to you, I'm just not going to talk to you. If it's awkward in the elevator, oh well.
1: I like that one. I'm a big fan of that one.
2: How are you going to make friends if you don't talk to strangers?
3: Well, sometimes those strangers, maybe the strangers don't even want you to talk to them.
4: Right.
3: Either way. The next one is saying no without giving a big explanation. It's like something that's really hard for people. And that's also something really hard for people to accept because sometimes they're like, they just said no.
4: Yeah.
3: They didn't even explain why.
4: Mm-hmm.
3: Like,
4: I think
3: I deserve an explanation.
4: Yeah.
1: So you're saying that, explain that one to me.
3: So there is like a phrase now that I think is trying to help people who are trying to do this.
1: That it's
3: but
1: okay
3: like,
1: to say no.
3: No is a complete sentence.
1: Yeah. Okay. So now
3: you can say no without going, no, because I have to go here and here.
2: Yep.
3: You could just say, no, I can't do that.
2: That's true.
3: And that's a hard
4: it's
3: one
4: so
3: for people
4: hard.
3: To do.
4: Because like, what if you don't have anything to do and you just want to chill?
3: Exactly.
4: Because I get in that and then I like start coming up with a story that I'm going to tell them. And then at that point, now I'm just lying to you.
2: Right. You might as well just go.
4: Exactly.
3: Right. So the next one is not keeping relationships with family members just because they're family. Apparently, that is a societal norm that people say, I didn't agree with in the first place. So if I don't want to be around you, I don't care if you're family.
4: Heck yeah. I am with that one. And I stand 10 toes down on that.
1: What I like to like, not have to hold the door for someone when they're that too uncomfortable distance far away.
4: I want to be able to. Like,
2: no problem.
1: I gotta hold it in a way. Like now, look, I'm like, hey, hurry up a little bit. If I close it right now,
2: what do you say? Hey, no problem at all. Yeah. What about this? What about when somebody's super late and you're like, oh, no worries. There are worries. You're 40 minutes late. Worries.
1: Oh, believe me.
2: I think worries. You say worries.
1: I don't say no worries.
2: I know you don't. I know you don't.
3: John Jay makes it known that there are definitely worries.
2: Worries.
3: This one is going to dinner or movies alone. It's a societal norm to always be with someone, but if I want to do things alone, I am doing them alone, says these people on this BuzzFeed article. The societal norms that people say, I know this is what people have always done in the past, but I'm not doing it because I didn't agree with it in the first place.
4: I love that. I love a good solo happy hour.
2: I don't like that my wife always like wants to stop and get a bottle of wine to bring to somebody's house party. Like, if you invited us over, you probably have a bottle of wine.
1: Yeah.
2: You probably don't need ours.
1: You gotta bring give
3: it. That's just being nice. You don't want to show up empty-handed.
4: Yeah,
3: you're right, though. It is
4: tribute to the party.
2: I am the gift to your party.
1: That was a great, Kyle.
3: That
1: thanks.
3: Fun?
1: That was fun.
3: Break
1: thanks.
3: The norm.
1: What would we do without BuzzFeed? Nothing.
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1: to 81530 now for your chance to be there for seven shows. 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
1: It is spooky season, and we are now kicking off the John, Jay and Rich spooky season with what we do every year. We find out about what are you afraid of that's irrational. An irrational fear.
2: You know it's a little silly, but you're still a little scared.
1: Like Jessica, you. What's your irrational fear, Jessica?
3: I'm terrified of touching ice cubes.
1: You're terrified of picking ice cubes?
4: Touching
3: them.
1: Oh, touching ice cubes.
4: Because of the cold?
3: I can't stand the thought of touching an ice cube.
2: With your mouth while you're drinking, it's okay, but you're just saying with your fingers?
3: Yeah.
4: Do you know where that comes from?
3: I think it's because when I was young, we always watched Christmas Story when he got his tongue stuck in a pole. I think it traumatized me.
1: I only know that from Dumb and Dumber. Wasn't that Dumb and Dumber? He got his tongue stuck in a pole? Was it also in Christmas Story?
4: I
1: never saw Christmas Story, so I don't know.
3: Oh, you missed out.
1: I hear that every year.
4: I'll Shoot Your Eye Out?
1: No.
4: What?
1: Mm-mm.
4: Christmas classic.
2: I kind of wonder how you've missed it. They play that 24/7.
1: Let me tell you how many times we've talked about this. You've actually given me the DVD. And I still have it.
4: Okay.
1: Jessica, thanks for calling in. Irrational fears. Mary, what's yours?
5: My irrational fear is empty swimming pools.
1: Ooh. Empty swimming pools. Why?
5: It wouldn't be irrational if I knew. when I was a kid, my school is right next to like a big kind of like regional park, and they had one of those huge community pools that had like Olympic lanes and a diving side. And in the winter, they would drain the pool, and I would see it every day, like going into school, and I couldn't look at it, and my breathing would get labored. I wouldn't be hyperventilating, but I would feel this weird, oppressive weight in my body. I don't know if you're like a reincarnation person. Did I drown in a past life? I don't know.
1: That makes sense.
5: But yeah, empty swimming pools like freak me out even to this day.
2: Makes sense to me. Isn't that what happened to Barb in the Upside Down and Stranger Things?
4: She was in a pool.
2: Yeah.
1: Mary, when I was a kid and I grew up in Tucson, we lived in the hood, and I'd have to walk to school, and there was an abandoned house on the way to school that we all thought, they said was haunted. So every time we had to walk in front of the house, we would sprint. In the backyard had an empty pool, and the rumor was someone drowned there. So it was like,
4: that's creepy.
1: It was so scary. No. I just think of now as an adult, I think it was just for sale. But I don't know. Thanks, Mary. Hey, I mean, irrational fear, I think we've all talked about this before. You know, you're in the swimming pool and you think someone's going to grab you by the ankle and pull you underwater.
4: I always think a shark is in there. Always.
1: That's irrational fear.
2: Irrational.
1: Thanks, Mary.
5: Thank you.
1: Sammy.
6: My irrational fear is Michael Myers, and I still have to check in my closets and underneath my bed, and I'm 41 years old.
2: That makes sense to me. You see that stuff, when you see that way too early, like most of us did, that stays with you. You think it's real.
4: But it's only Michael Myers specifically. It's not just a random man under your bed or in your closet.
6: No, it's Michael. Definitely Michael.
2: Honestly, I still don't like to sleep with like a leg or an arm hanging over the side of the bed.
4: Grow up, Rich.
2: Something will get it.
4: No, I get that. I feel you.
2: You know, you're just leaving yourself exposed.
4: Yeah.
2: If you're on the bed under the covers, you are safe.
4: Right, because whatever like intruder or monster that's in there isn't going to take you.
6: If I'm under the bed, or if I'm under the covers in bed, and the closet door is open, my husband has to get out of bed and look in the closet and shut it before he's allowed to get back in bed.
4: Well, that makes sense because closets are portals anyway, so you should definitely be shutting your closets at night.
2: We're not helping Sammy at all here, are we?
4: Yeah.
6: No. I just feel very justified for my behaviors.
4: Yeah.
7: Do you think like it would be you would like leave your husband if he ever just like put a Michael Myers mask in your closet just to prank
4: you? That would be messed up.
6: Oh, he would never.
1: What if it was like while you guys were making love, he put it on in the middle?
7: Ew.
6: He'd get punched so hard in the head.
2: He should really hire somebody during that. Pop out of your closet.
6: Okay, so that's where it all stemmed from was my dad did this to me as a kid. We lived in the outskirts of Illinois in the suburbs. And we had a boat that used to go out on Lake Michigan. Well, it was like a yacht. So during the wintertime, he'd put it next to the house. And me and my little friends would all want to sleep in it. And then he would come up, you know, like the bow of the boat where they got the little windows. he'd come up with his Michael Myers mask and scare us all.
7: Oh, that's terrible.
2: No wonder.
6: And then one time he sent my mom out to go get pizza, and all I saw in the ditch was her car and then being carried across the field.
8: Oh, my gosh.
4: He went too far.
6: So he went full in.
2: Yeah.
1: So I just created a whole Saturday Night Live skit by something you just said. You said he would scare us all. What if there's a Saturday Night Live skit where there's a can of spray and it's scare us all? For Halloween, you spray it, everybody screams. Scare us all. Take it, SNL. Sammy, thanks for calling in.
9: Yeah, no problem.
1: Daisy, what's your irrational fear?
10: So mine, last year, it was the heater, my heater. So basically, for some reason, my rental company changed to a digital thermostat. Something triggered in me, and every time it would turn on, I would lose my cool. I don't know why. I guess, long story short, I got diagnosed with OCD.
1: Oh, you did? Ooh.
2: Well, she's not wrong. She lost her cool because the heater was on.
4: Right. Mm-hmm.
2: That's how you lose your cool. Uh-huh. It gets warm.
10: Yeah, but it was so bad. It was so bad where, like, I don't know what triggered it, but seeing it and seeing the temperature on my wall, like, every time it would turn on, I would, like, pace. I would, like, it was so bad. I stopped eating for 2 weeks, ended up in the ER.
7: Oh my gosh, you poor thing.
10: Yeah, but then it's OCD, I guess. Repetitive things annoy me, apparently. But I'm medicated now. I think I'm okay.
2: You sound good.
1: What medicine do you take for OCD?
10: They have me on sertraline.
1: Never heard of it. That's the thing. It's like irrational fears. Like, I'm afraid. We talked about being in a swimming pool and someone grabbed my leg and pulled me under. That couldn't happen. Other than that, I think all the things I'm afraid of are legitimate. You know, like scorpion snakes.
7: Yeah.
1: You know, murderers, serial killers.
7: Yeah.
1: Like, to me, those are, like, to be afraid of a serial killer makes perfect sense to me. I feel like they're out there. What is it? Like, in your lifetime, you've passed 20 serial killers in your life? Like,
7: which is wild.
1: Right. So, like, that's a fact. That's a medical fact.
2: I feel like that on the road. If somebody passes me because I'm going too slow, I think they're going to shoot at me.
1: That could happen. That's not irrational. No, like, that could happen.
2: Well, yours, I think, is because you're afraid that the serial killer in your world, and you think this totally makes sense, is somehow holding their breath in your cold plunge, waiting for you to get in.
1: That's why it's irrational. That's the one irrational fear I have. The rest seem rational. In fact, if you guys watched the show, and I know we were talking about this yesterday, but you guys didn't watch it, Kyle and Peyton, but it's Lanterns. One of the things to be the Green Lantern is you can't ever show fear and have no fear. They would never hire me as a Green Lantern because I'm afraid of a lot of things.
2: As you should be.
1: Yeah, I know. Yeah. But the Green Lantern guy is not afraid of anything. Anyway, I highly recommend Green Lantern on HBO. Peyton has a Halloween dilemma. Am I right, Peyton? What is it, really quick?
4: So I was talking to my husband, Kadeem, and we, aka I, have decided that we're going to be Spider-Man and MJ on Halloween when we're handing out candy to all the kids, right?
2: Cute.
4: But he is protesting because he says that technically he would be the only one in a costume because me dressing up as MJ isn't really a costume. And I disagree.
7: But I kind of agree with Kadeem.
1: You just
7: like,
1: be
7: how
1: an
7: do
1: outfit.
7: You dress as MJ?
1: You'd be dressed like yourself.
4: I would put on some glasses. I would maybe, you know, do like a blowout with my hair. You know, I'd channel my
7: But what are you actually wearing? Just normal clothes,
4: whatever
7: right?
4: She would wear, yeah. Like
1: cargo pants and a white t-shirt
7: so
1: and a flannel.
7: For Kadeem, you're not in a costume just because you put on glasses.
2: Yeah, he's got to be.

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2: Food News. John Jay and Rich have food news.
3: Hey, today's a very special day, by the way.
4: Who wants a taco?
5: So, tacos? Who wants tacos? I'm buying.
6: Who wants little tiny tacos?
7: Today is National Taco Day.
3: I got some taco-related stats. 2% of Americans have never eaten a taco.
4: What?
3: What are these people doing?
4: What is wrong?
3: 90% of us, of adults, like to eat tacos. 83% of us say that they eat Mexican food at least once a month. 71% of us prefer tacos over burritos.
4: Mm-hmm.
3: Half of us prefer soft taco shells. 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
4: Good for us.
3: Mm-hmm. 47 out of 50 states chose cheese as their favorite taco topping.
8: Sour cream for me.
3: That's my participation in the food news. You got food news, Rich?
4: I do, as a matter of fact. 7-Up has a flavor called Miami Vice that they're releasing, like the old TV show. It's their lemon lime soda mixed with strawberry daiquiri and pina colada flavors, like the frozen cocktail. And for the holidays, 7-Up has a Shirley Temple for the third year in a row. They say that's their best seller, which is kind of interesting. Now, McDonald's has pickle juice for runners. So if you're running a marathon and you need to get some pickle juice, you stop at a McDonald's, and they've got it on the menu now. For the Chicago Marathon, they're taking the brine from their pickles, bottling it, and calling it Pickle Boost.
8: That's cool.
4: That's pretty sweet, isn't it? I love the taste of pickle juice.
6: Ugh.
4: And this might actually serve you, Kyle, especially in your neighborhood, because you got a great trick-or-treating neighborhood, I feel like. 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They're using everything from candy, costume buying, decorations, walkability of the neighborhood, participation, and then

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1: That's pretty cool. Did you see Starbucks just dropped their holiday menu today, too? That it's going to... It's like November 5th, all of their holiday drinks, like the peppermint mocha, the caramel brulee, the sugar cookie, gingerbread chai, those are all back.
2: Well, that's exciting.
1: I know. I'm like, ooh, it's like getting into the holidays.
2: It's National Taco Day.
3: National Taco Day.
4: All right.
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1: All right, Peyton, what's on your mind? What are you working on?
2: Okay, so I saw this thing on the Cosmopolitan, and basically it's questions for couples that are actually fun to ask. So it's kind of going old school. You know, everyone's all into that nostalgia right now. Just play Would You Rather at dinner with your partner.
3: Oh, that's cool.
2: I know, right?
1: When you say Cosmopolitan, are you talking about like Cosmo the magazine?
2: Yeah.
1: Oh, okay.
3: They got a website?
2: The magazine. Yeah, they have a whole website. Yeah,
1: I get stuff from there all the time. I just never heard of Cosmo. Haven't heard it called Cosmopolitan in a long time.
2: Well, I like a Cosmopolitan martini, right. I really wanted to bring that energy.
1: Okay, so it's Would You Rather with your...
4: So are we going to play Would You Rather right now?
1: It's Would You Rather at dinner with your spouse?
2: Yeah, and they're kind of flirty, but I think we can definitely play in the room right now.
1: Okay, let's play.
2: Okay, Kyle, would you rather have a fancy date night out or a romantic night in?
4: Fancy date night out.
2: Okay. Jonjay.
1: In.
2: Duh. Rich.
3: Oh, for sure. Fancy night out.
2: Yeah, I think I'm on the same boat with you guys. Okay, Jonjay. Would you rather get a love letter or a surprising gift?
1: A gift.
2: Kyle?
4: Gift.
2: Rich?
3: Letter.
2: See, I'm with you. I'm like, write me a letter. I don't want to.
4: See, I'm not like a words of affirmation person. Oh. So I'm like, oh, and I have to read a letter.
1: Exactly.
4: Like,
1: yes. Oh, read this.
2: I told
1: how many pages?
3: What is yours, number one, Kyle? Because I know that you're not into a lot of them.
4: My love language?
3: Yeah.
4: Oh, it's quality time is my number
3: quality
4: one.
3: Quality time, of course it is.
1: The thing about Would You Rather is that you have to answer. Like, you can't ask questions because now that it's over, it's like, I don't want a long letter. Right. How long is the letter? Like, you know, I mean, whenever you open up something, it's like four pages, like, those Christmas cards that come that are in the front and the back. Like, I don't have time for that.
3: All right. And then I started grade school.
1: Yeah. Go on, Peyton. What else would you rather?
2: So those ones were like some flirty would you rathers, but then there's some relationship related would you rather questions, which we're all in relationships, but these I feel like are more like if you're in the dating, trying to get married.
3: Yeah.
2: So maybe you could ask your man, would you rather have 7 kids or no kids?
1: 7 kids.
4: Yeah, 7.
3: 7.
2: None for me. I'm not good. No, thank you.
4: Till after you have one, and then I feel like your answer will change.
2: I feel like if I had 3, I would be happy with that. Anything more, I might pull my hair out.
4: That is good for, like, if you are dating, because it's like those are things that could be really heavy and serious. But if you play it in kind of like a game fashion, you're really talking about important things, but it's kind of like a fun, light way to bring it up.
2: Exactly, like this one. Would you rather have a huge wedding or just elope?
1: Elope.
4: Huge wedding.
2: See, I'm like, we kind of eloped, but then again, I go to weddings and I'm like, should we have had the big wedding?
3: That was one of my favorite days of all time.
4: I know.
3: So
4: your
3: wedding
4: was awesome, yeah. Rich.
2: Okay, this one is a fun one. Would you rather know everything about your partner's dating history or nothing at all?
1: Everything.
4: Nothing.
2: I don't want to know anything at all. You better take that to the grave. I am not trying.
3: I hear things now and it makes me okay. Shudder.
4: Sometimes ignorance is bliss.
1: Would you rather be known as the one who talks dirty or the one who never talks during it?
2: I'd rather talk dirty.
4: Yeah, you don't want to never talk
1: dirty. You're supposed to answer. You're not supposed to.
4: I was agreeing.
1: Would you rather get caught making out in the car or walking out of a hotel at 7 a.m. in last night's clothes?
3: Ooh.
4: Walking out of the hotel?
3: Making out in the car.
2: Yeah, I think I'd want to make out in the car,
3: That's
2: too.
3: Fun.
4: Would you get caught making out in the car? Yeah. No, I'll do the walk of shame. No problem.
2: I'm out on that.
3: What are they going to do? Write you a ticket?
1: Would you rather accidentally send a spicy text to your boss or to your mom?
4: Oh, my mom.
2: My
4: mom,
2: boss.
4: For sure.
2: 100%.
4: What about you?
3: Your boss, because you're going to leave that job. Your mom's going to be around forever.
1: Would you rather have one unforgettable night you can never talk about or a decent ongoing thing everyone knows about?
3: Decent ongoing thing.
1: I'd go unforgettable. One unforgettable night.
4: I don't need everyone to know about it, so right. I think unforgettable.
2: Same.
1: Would you rather get a compliment about your body or about how you make them feel? Body.
3: Honestly.
4: Body.
3: Yeah. Body.
1: I'm so insecure. Yeah. I'll take any compliment about my body.
4: What? You actually like this? Thank you.
3: I want to know that you feel something.
1: Would you rather kiss someone you shouldn't or text someone you shouldn't?
3: Oh.
4: Oh, that's...
2: It depends.
1: I mean, it'd be more fun to kiss someone you shouldn't.
2: Right.
3: Sure.
2: Should I not because, like, they're my cousin, or should I not because it's like they're a player?
4: You can't ask questions.
3: Why can't you text your cousin? I don't get it.
2: That is gross. And illegal, I'm pretty sure.
1: Wait, would you rather get asked, what are you thinking about at a bad time or at a very good time?
3: At a good time.
1: Yeah, I mean,
3: that's obvious.
4: That's like
1: my wife asks me that all the time.
3: What are you thinking?
1: And it's almost like if you don't tell the truth, she'll know.
3: Yeah, but your truth has got to be so random anyway, right?
1: Mine's usually me starring in a movie. Like, I'm like, well, if I was Indiana Jones, I would have done this.
4: Wait, didn't you have a thing with a bowling ball? Is there something with
1: I have. You mean where I imagine the bowling ball?
4: Yes.
1: It down this high, like, steep hill.
2: Oh, I thought I remember the mattress thing. Big mattress place that you were in, that big empty... it was like a big empty warehouse that used to have like a bunch of mattresses.
1: That was real. Oh no. Yeah. And I said to the guy, I wanted to roll the bowling ball because it was like 100 football fields long. Yeah. And I want to see how hard I could throw the bowling ball before it faded. Yeah. Do you know it's like against the law to do that? To throw a bowling, like the other fantasy I had, where you're on a high hill and you drop a bowling ball, and you let it roll all the way down. Somebody did that, and I guess it's against the law.
3: Because
1: it crashes into the car.
3: Really there can't somewhere. Be a law inside a mattress factory. There can't be. Maybe that's their work rule, their weird work rule. You can't throw bowling balls down our hallway.
1: So those are fun would you rather. So is there more, Peyton?
2: No, those were all the best ones.
1: If you got any good would you rather to put us in a dilemma, let us know.
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1: My coffee pot dilemma. Mm-hmm. So, you know, I'm essentially new to the coffee world. And so I want to get this coffee pot that has no plastic in it. And someone DM'd me yesterday, because I told you the thing I looked at was $495. I was like, I don't want to spend that. Then someone says, here's what you need. And it was at Crate and Barrel, and it's called a French press.
2: Mm-hmm. Oh, yeah. Mm-hmm.
3: Yeah, and I've heard of that. And
2: those are cheap.
1: I've heard French press, but so I go to ChatGPT, and I'm like, what's the difference between a French press and a coffee pot? And it explains it all to me, and I don't understand it.
2: Okay.
1: I don't know what else to do when I can't understand ChatGPT. And I even asked ChatGPT, can you dumb that down for me? What's the difference?
2: I own one, but mine is plastic, and I got it from Target. It was probably $11.
1: This was like $40.
2: But I imagine it would be glass. So basically, you know how you put tea bags in water and you let it steep? This is basically a version of that. And it gets your coffee tasting pretty good. You just got to grind your beans. You would need a bean grinder.
1: Probably. I got one of those, and it's plastic.
2: Oh, so you want to not, or you could buy it already pre-ground. You know,
1: So what's the coffee pot for?
2: The coffee pot, basically, you put the water and the coffee in at the same time, and it sits there like 3 minutes, and it gets perfectly good. In the French press, you press it down, you press the grounds down, and what's above that is coffee. Really good tasting coffee.
1: What's faster?
2: It's not slow. It's about 3 minutes. You can do it in about 3 minutes. But you can get a metal French press.
1: Do you understand it? I still don't understand. I think I need to see it.
3: I kind of feel like I need to see it. I'm not a coffee drinker.
2: It's like pumping a well a little bit. It's like you got a little pusher that pushes the grounds down, and then the water comes up, and then when the water comes up, it's coffee.
3: So a coffee machine, the water drips out of it and turns into coffee. The coffee press, you actually have to let it sit for a while, and then you push it down, and then the coffee comes up?
2: Yes.
3: Okay, there we go.
1: What's easier?
3: Down and up.
4: It says that the biggest difference is how the water interacts with the coffee grounds. So for a coffee pot, hot water passes through the grounds, a paper mesh filter, then drips into the pot. It's usually cleaner, lighter, smoother, and more consistent. A French press, the grounds sit directly in the hot water for about 4 minutes. Then you push a metal filter down because there is no paper filter.
2: That's so more
4: of the coffee's natural oils and tiny particles may stay in your cup.
2: It tastes richer, heavier,
4: bolder, and more full-bodied.
2: And you're a black coffee drinker? I think that tastes better. Mm-hmm. It's just a little bit of a process for you.
1: It just still seems complicated. I need to see it.
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0: 100 with John Jay and Rich in the morning.
1: Let's go. November 7th is Love Pub Family Fest at Vertuccio Farms. We've done it every year for I don't know how many years. We usually have a big artist performing, a bunch of bands, and it's free. We have locked in this year's headliner. First, let's say hi to Gabby. What's up, Gabby?
2: Hey, John Jay.
1: Hi.
2: I'm so excited for y'all to announce the headliners of Love Pub.
1: I was just going to do that right now. I'm glad you called.
2: I'm so excited. I need you to tell me immediately.
1: It starts at 4 p.m.
2: 4 p.m. Perfect. 4 p.m. Oh my gosh. I'm so excited.
1: All right. So I can tell you this. There's, a corn maze. There's going to be dog rescues from all over the valley setting up their dogs to, it's a huge adoption event. It's absolutely free. I mean, we like people to bring in a donation like canned food or a leash or a collar or puppy pads, but it's absolutely free. We make a big donation pile and then we give everything to all the rescues there.
2: I'll definitely be there.
1: Okay. Well, hold on. I even told you the headliners. So hold on. So a Rich Bear band is performing. Richard Band's performing. Gino Plager from America's Got Talent is going to be doing magic on stage there, right? He's huge. And the headliner, Gabby, performing for free at this year's Love Pup Family Fest.
3: Hey, I'm Gavin DeGraw.

0: writing songs that you have to be honest enough to not always be the hero in the song, you know?
1: Love Pup Family Fest, a John Jay and Rich annual tradition, returns November 7th at Vertuccio Farms in Mesa.
2: Peyton knows all the songs.
3: Yeah, come on. It's Gavin DeGraw. Like, are we kidding me?
4: That's so exciting.
2: All right, Gabby, we'll see you November 7th, Gabby.
5: Yay. Okay, we'll see you then. Thank you.
2: Peyton, I am so impressed.
3: Well, okay, so like One Tree Hill was my jam, like growing up, and that's the theme song. Is I don't want to be. So yeah, I love that. I love that show. So I'm really excited.
2: And so Gavin's a huge dog lover, and so he'll be performing for free. It's November 7th, Vertuccio Farms, the Rich Bear Band performing. And there's going to be a bunch of little surprises going on. I already know Rich has got a surprise popping up on stage with him. I think Gavin DeGraw's got a couple surprises up his sleeve too. Keep in mind, it's at Vertuccio Farms in Mesa, which is right off of Power Road. I think it's more Gilbert, Queen Creekish, right there. It's a divide. Bring your dogs, bring your kids. It's absolutely free. And if you're looking for a dog, you're looking for a puppy, we're going to have tons of them there. We're also going to be selling the Love Pup merch, hoodies, t-shirts, everything. It's just a beautiful, beautiful event. Sponsored by McCarthy, Lerner,
4: it's so
2: and Rowe.
4: Fun.
6: It's a proper hang, don't you think? It's good. It's fun.
2: A great, great night. It's a wonderful night. I didn't know it was our 10th annual.
1: DM us at John Jay and Rich on Instagram for directions if you plan to visit us from out of town or out of state. 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
1: Karen, good morning.
2: Good morning.
1: So Karen, just to remind everyone, because I know you're calling, you're the person that had a, you were like, I'm debating whether I should post this video or not. And it's because you're a photographer and there was a woman that wanted to spread her aunt's, your aunt's ashes, right?
2: Yeah.
1: On a horse. And you filmed it. And by the way, the film quality was amazing. You posted
2: Thank you.
1: We reposted it on our stories. What, I guess you're calling for an update. What's the latest?
2: Not much, except for the fact that I did have a sequel. It was my 85-year-old mother that picked up the bag of ashes that, you know, had fallen into the field. And she picked it up and she decided to spread the rest of them. And it looks like a scene from, I don't know, a mix between The Sound of Music and the scene in The Proposal.
3: Is she dancing around with the ashes?
2: Yeah. So she's doing it.
3: Twirling?
2: She's, yes, the whole nine. And most people actually think that that's actually funnier than the original video. So
1: how did the video, because you did post it, what, how did the original video do as far as likes and views go?
2: Oh, I think it's viral. I think there's, oh gosh, I think it's like 200 and something thousand.
4: Yeah,
2: oh
4: I just pulled it up. There's 218,000 views and almost 11,000 likes and 5,000 shares.
3: I don't know, Karen, if I'm your aunt, I would love that my ashes did so much comedy for people.
2: Oh, for sure. And generally, like most of the comments are, you know, like, I'm sorry for your loss, but that's really super funny. Like, I mean, people at least have a sense of humor about it, you know?
5: Yeah, which is what you said your aunt would have wanted.
2: Oh, she probably did it. Like, she had a hand in it for
4: sure. Oh my gosh, the comments are hilarious.
1: Like,
2: I know.
1: Like what?
4: Like, the horse is like, if you miss her so much, go be with her. The horse is like, there's a ghost chasing me.
2: Yeah.
1: Do you have the second part of the video that you talked about with your mom? Was she spreading the rest?
2: Yeah, it's up. Yeah, it's up on there as well.
1: Oh, it is.
2: Can we? You know, the funny thing is that I have another video up there. It's a tearjerker one, but it's of her as well. For some reason, TikTok loves my mother. But anyway, it was with her being reunited with her horse, and it's gone 2.something million.
1: Wow!
5: Wow!
2: Yeah.
1: All right, we're gonna repost. We're gonna repost both of them on our stories. Okay.
2: That's awesome. Yeah, they love her.
1: All right, Karen, thanks for calling in for the update.
2: No problem. You guys have a great day.
1: If you want to see the horse that bucked the woman off as she was spreading ashes, it's hilarious. It's going to be in our stories with all the other ones at John Jay and Rich on Instagram.

0: Jay and Rich on Z100.
1: Hello. Good morning, John, Jay, and Rich. Can I help you?
2: Hi, this is Marcus. And I was just wondering if I could ask your guys' opinion on something.
1: All right, Marcus. You got it.
2: So I recently started seeing somebody who's a streamer, right?
1: Mm-hmm.
2: And while she streams, you know, typical thing where women stream, guys are in there, like trying to talk to them, right?
1: Right. And then they send her money.
2: Right.
1: Right.
2: But this is not like an OF thing.
1: Right.
2: It's on like
1: Twitch,
2: another streaming service. Right.
1: Right. Right. Right.
2: So, but the thing is, there was a recent incident where somebody that she's known in the streaming world for a few years, and this guy was being like overtly sexual with like talking to her.
1: Uh-huh.
2: And she was just like laughing and like not really like saying anything about it. Like just kind of like, she's just like, that's how he is. So she didn't really like feel a need to like tell him to tone it down or like to cut that out.
1: Mm-hmm.
2: And so I mentioned to her that I thought that's not okay, and that was disrespectful to our relationship. And she made it to seem like I shouldn't trip about it because that's just how he is. And because she knows that nothing's going to happen, that I should just brush it under the rug kind of thing.
1: Well, let me ask you this. How long have you been seeing her? You said recently, right? You just started seeing her?
2: Probably since like mid-July.
1: Okay. And was she a streamer before you met her?
2: Right.
1: Okay. And is this her way she makes money?
2: Kind of.
1: Okay.
2: Like she's starting over because she used to stream somewhere else.
1: I have a friend
2: now she's streaming.
1: A friend of mine's girlfriend does this for a living too. She's a bartender, and then she'll stream on Kick or on Twitch, and she will be like, she's opening cards, Pokemon cards, and she usually does it in a uniform, like in a real sexy outfit, you know? And the Pokemon, right. the what's that called when they're that
3: the cosplay?
1: Yeah. She'll be in a cosplay thing, and she's not being dirty, but people are being dirty to her while she's opening it, and then they're sending her money. And she's making a lot of money off this thing. Like, she'll go on for 2 hours and make $500 or something, right? So it's kind of like, she was doing that before you met her. And my friend, who is the boyfriend of this girl, he gets it. So he's like, yeah, whatever. She doesn't interact with them privately, only when she's on Twitch.
4: Yeah, she's saying she's not reacting to this right? guy. And she's like, yeah, he's over whatever. And she laughs it off. So the thing is, do you trust her to be cool? If you trust her to be cool and handle herself, then you don't have a problem. But if it's, you know, one of those things that gets under your skin and you don't want anybody talking to your person like that, well, then put a ring on it and then talk about some boundaries.
3: Or maybe then that's just not the right relationship for you if that's something she's going to want to keep doing and pursuing. Because, I mean, there probably is some element of like her playing a little bit of a character on the stream, mm-hmm. and she can't really break character and be like, that's inappropriate, because then that's going to, like, I guess maybe turn away some of her followers.
4: Yeah, that's part of the rules of engagement, I guess.
1: Unless that's how you met her and you're going to dinner with
3: her. Then you can understand why you'd be jelly.
1: How did you meet her, Marcus?
2: I met her through streaming. The thing is, like, it wasn't like, she's not like that on a stream.
1: Right.
2: Like, she's just kind of like there.
1: How many followers does she have?
2: Like, playful, probably less than 200.
1: Oh. Well, I don't know. I think we gave you good advice. So it's what do you think? Well, we go undercover. We'll flirt with her. We'll create a fake account, flirt with her, and see if we can get her to meet us for dinner.
2: I just feel like a boundary should be set to where it's like, you don't have to be rude or whatever about it. Like, you can easily say, like, you don't appreciate, like, you know, like, we can tone down on the sexual comments.
3: Right. But she wasn't like, flirting
2: would be,
3: back.
2: Like, acceptable.
3: Was she flirting back?
2: Well, when he said something about, like, she was just like, she didn't say no. It was the thing.
1: Well, yeah, she got to play along. She's making money. What do you say? I'm going to be all up.
3: Oh, my gosh.
5: That's gross.
1: All right, Marcus.
4: Smooth talker, that guy.
1: Good luck. Send me your link. I'll let you know what happens.
2: All right, guys.
1: Thanks, brother. Thanks for listening. Bye. Z100.

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1: Hey, guys. What's up, guys?
2: Hey.
1: It's time for Stacks and Hacks. I have stacks of information, and Rich has life hacks. And my information is really, really, really interesting. For example, there have never been more than 6 living presidents at one point in American history. And right now, there are 5. Bill Clinton, George W. Bush, Barack Obama, Donald Trump, and Joe Biden. Interesting.
2: Mm-hmm.
1: Many people prefer texting to just about everything else, right? You don't want to make phone calls and stuff. But now millennials like to add the LOL or haha. So the Gen Zers are over LOL. And they have ideas. They said, hey, please stop using LOL. Can you come up with something else?
3: No. I'm not even a millennial. And no.
4: Sometimes how about LOL just sort of like makes it less serious.
3: Yeah,
4: just so you know, this isn't like an aggressive text.
3: Like an LOL and a laughing emoji are the same.
2: Can't you just put the ha-ha on the end of the text?
1: That's what they're saying, to get rid of it. Gen Z's calling out millennials. No more disingenuous LOLs. How about LAL? Laughed a little.
3: No, I feel like that's why Gen Z, like that's why we get a bad rep all the time. It's like
1: L-I-M-H.
2: What's L-I-M-H?
1: Laughed inside my head.
3: Okay.
1: A-Y-F. Are you flirting?
2: Mm.
1: Or I-S-T. I'm screenshotting this. So anyway, those are some of the things that they have, the Gen Zers have issues with.
2: We gotta study up on that. That's a lot.
1: Seattle's annual spider season has arrived. It's driven primarily by mature male giant house spiders who are actively searching for mates indoors. Mm-mm. So now, Seattle's got spiders all inside their house. Pass. 32% of Americans now believe that social media influencing qualifies as a legitimate career. 52% do not.
2: I do not think it's a career.
1: 33% say they would not support their kid if they wanted to major in social media. But you can. There's people making millions of dollars.
4: I know. It is very lucrative for a lot of people.
1: I interviewed a girl on my How They Successful John J. Van Ness podcast that was making $80,000 a month off TikTok.
2: Jeez.
1: I interviewed Matt Peterson the other day making way beyond that monthly. And he is making a very good living for himself in New York. So it is a career. So I don't know how you can say it's not.
4: Yeah. Haters.
1: Woman in Australia is going viral for sharing a clip from her wedding ceremony where her husband forgot her name. He accidentally referred to her sister.
2: Yeah, that's a nervous guy right there.
4: He's never going to live that down.
1: Well, I'm going to play you the clip and then I'll give you the behind the scenes because it's pretty interesting.
5: Take B.
6: Grace Pumphrey.
5: Emily Grace Pumphrey.
6: Emma
5: Grace Pumphrey.
1: So.
2: Oh, he sounds so nervous.
1: First of all, the clip is a couple years old. The wife posted it not that long ago. It's gone viral. They had just met and got pregnant. There were 10 weeks of knowing each. She was 10 weeks pregnant. They only known each other for 10 weeks when he screwed up. But now they've been together. Now she thought she was sure.
3: Oh, wow. I thought that was the other story because I just saw this video that went viral of a wife calling her husband the wrong name during their vows. She called him Shane, but that's his middle name. And his uncle was in the crowd and his name Shane. So while they were there, they were like, everyone in the crowd was like, oh, she said his name wrong. When really that's just what she calls him. It's just his middle name.
2: That's nothing.
3: But that's what I thought that was.
4: I thought he had maybe hooked up with a sister.
3: Mm-hmm. That would make sense.
1: You know how when you watch all these dramas, these really cool things, and the cop figures out who the killer is, just like a mystery.
2: It's
1: also
2: a hunch.
1: It's a big thing.
2: And they see a thing.
1: A man in Florida who became known as the Crossword Bandit has been caught. He orders beers and leaves without paying him. His trademark was that he would leave a crossword puzzle behind, and they would assume he was coming back. But he never did.
3: I've definitely seen Nick do that.
1: And local bartenders are the victims. But here it is.
7: He got up, said he's heading to the restroom, and never saw him again. But there is his crossword puzzle book that he always leaves at the bar.
8: He looked over at me and goes, oh my God, that's the guy. And he's sitting right over here. And I was like, oh my God, it is him. Like, that's so crazy. And left half the beer, so I kept thinking, well, he's coming back. That's why I didn't look for him for a good amount of time. Because I was like, oh, he's in the bathroom or he's outside. I was like, oh, good part of the scam.
1: Like, I like how he sits down with the crossword puzzle. They're like, that's the guy. Let's wait till he finishes it. That's the guy.
2: He's still going to finish his beer before he leaves.
1: Yeah, the cops catch him. What do you got for life hacks, Rich?
2: All right. This is something that I'm totally guilty of. Walking into a room and immediately

0: forgetting why you went in there. We've all done it. In fact, there's actually a name for it. It doesn't mean that you're losing your ever-loving mind. It's called the doorway effect. Check this out. Your brain actually treats walking through a doorway like a movie scene change.
1: Oh, really?
0: Yeah. So it's like, oh, new scene, new room, new information. And suddenly, the thing that you need for the movie scene is gone. So here's the hack. So next time you do that, walk back through the door that you just came through and you will remember why you were
1: like
0: there.
1: Like backwards or turn around and walk?
0: Either way. Doesn't matter. You could, if you want to, you know, make it dramatic, you could walk through backwards. But you just turn around and go back through the door. You're back in the movie. You're going to remember what you walked in there from. So they say returning to the original environment helps trigger the memory.
1: So it's not dementia?
0: It's not. It's not. You're not losing your mind.
1: Go back in another room.
0: You're not losing your mind. Your brain isn't broken. It's just an over-aggressive film editor. There's your life hack that can be found at johnjanerich.com.
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0: John Jay and Rich on Z100.
1: All right, we got Songbird tickets. We'll be here next week. We are playing Resale Price is Right. Rich, we have all our contestants on the line ready to go. How do we play excellent. This game?
2: Well, I'm going to read some items that I've picked for each of you on the show from things like Craigslist, Depop, Poshmark, all the resale sites. And you will guess what the asking price is. Our contestants will guess if you've gone too high or too low. Mm-hmm. And that is how we will find our winner. And we're to start with Megan. Megan, you're our first contestant on Resale Price is Right. Come on down.
3: Let's go.
2: Okay, Megan, this item I have found for John Jay Van Ness. John Jay, I know on this show that you've been talking about looking for a non-plastic coffee pot.
1: Yeah.
2: And the ones that you found are $400-ish, right?
1: $495.
2: Not here, pal. Not here. I went on Craigslist in the West Valley. Check this out. Sit your bougie self down. Let's go for a real antique. I found this on Craigslist. It's a broken-in, speckled gray, graniteware, coffee boiler, old school, made out of enamelware, campfire ready. Maybe it's got a little rust inside, but zero plastic. Because even cowboys on the range knew that microplastics might screw with their DHEA levels someday like you do. And maybe even mess with their whoop strap data. You don't have to worry about that, John Jay. Get the plastic out of my coffee. I got cattle to drive. This thing looks like it survived the Dust Bowl, maybe two world wars. At least four different men named Earl. It is from the 40s. What are they asking for this coffee boiler, John Jay?
1: If it's what I just found in my garage from my son's Eagle Scout days, I feel that that thing is about
2: $12. $12 is John Jay. Okay, Megan, is he too high or too low?
3: I think he's too low.
2: Actual retail price, $65.
4: Wow.
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5: Yay, good job, Megan.
3: Woohoo!
2: Right on, hang on the line. We move on to Sarah. Sarah, you're the next contestant in the Resale Price is Right. Come on down.
3: Woohoo!
2: Okay, this is for Kyle. Kyle on Craigslist. Kyle, we have solved your, I need new mom friends wish list. You know what the answer is? It's pickleball. It's basically LinkedIn for moms. And apparently, now you need lessons. Lessons for pickleball, which seems really easy. A sport where somebody just hands you a paddle, points to a wiffle ball, and 2 minutes later, you're a pro. But there are lessons. In fact, Adam will find you a screened local coach for private one-on-one lessons so that you can get clubhouse ready to slay that court, Kyle. Learn the game, meet some moms, and within a week, start saying things like, oh, sorry, I can't, I have to pickle. What do you think 1 hour lessons of pickleball costs?
5: Okay, so it's for the actual lessons, not for him to find you the lesson.
2: For the actual lesson.
5: Got it. 1 hour of pickleball lessons. Sounds fancy. I'm going to say that is $45, Richard.
2: $45. Is Kyle too high or too low, Sarah?
3: Oh. I feel like it's just a little too low.
2: You are correct. They're asking $75 an hour, which is preposterous.
5: That's crazy.
2: Especially on Craigslist.
5: Good job, Sarah.
2: But you, too, go in the Showcase Showdown. Okay, Peyton, no pressure, but you are playing for Abby. Abby, you're the next and final contestant on the Resale Price is Right. Come on down. Okay, Peyton, from Craigslist. It's a book because you're part of a book club.
5: I am.
2: And use books on Craigslist. This is great. This is actually a fitness book, and it's from 1954. It's called
5: Vintage.
2: Let's Eat Right to Keep Fit from the Golden Age of when a couple of cigarettes whilst cooking was probably good for the lungs. Mm-hmm. Crisco was basically a vegetable. And your morning workout was shaking that mercury thermometer. The original owner has since passed, which isn't exactly a 5-star review for the program. This is a hardcover book. The condition is fair. How much for the 72-year-old health advice book?
6: On Craigslist?
2: On Craigslist.
6: I'm going to say that health and fitness book goes for $15.
2: Okay, Abby, is Peyton too high or too low?
3: That's too low.
2: I am sorry, you incorrect. I only ask it for Sorry, you were eliminated, Abby, and now we go to the Showcase Showdown with Sarah and Megan. Sarah and Megan, I have asked Kyle before we even started, this is almost like a magic trick, to pick a number between 1 and 10. So whoever gets the closest without going over wins the prize. Megan, you go first.
3: Five. Oh, okay. Sorry.
4: I'm going to say eight.
2: Wait a minute. Who's Megan, what did you say?
4: Megan says eight.
2: Okay. And Sarah, you said what?
4: Five.
2: Five is correct. Sarah wins the showcase showdown.
5: Good job, Sarah.
2: Congratulations.
1: All right, Sarah, you're going to go see Somber. Congratulations.
4: Thank you.
1: You got it.
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0: Wake up. 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
1: My coffee pot dilemma. Mm-hmm. So, you know, I'm essentially new to the coffee world. And so I want to get this coffee pot that has no plastic in it. And someone DM'd me yesterday, because I told you the thing I looked at was $495. I was like, I don't want to spend that. Then someone says, here's what you need. And it was at Crate and Barrel, and it's called the French Press.
2: Mm-hmm. Oh, yeah. Mm-hmm.
3: Yeah, and I've heard of that. And
2: those are cheap.
1: I've heard French Press, but so I go to ChatGPT, and I'm like, what's the difference between a French Press and a coffee pot? And it explains it all to me, and I don't understand it.
2: Okay.
1: I don't know what else to do when I can't understand ChatGPT. And I even asked ChatGPT, can you dumb that down for me? What's the difference?
2: I own one, but mine is plastic, and I got it from Target. It was probably $11.
1: This was like 40 bucks.
2: But I imagine it would be glass. So basically, you know how you put tea bags in water and you let it steep? This is basically a version of that. And it gets your coffee tasting pretty good. You just got to grind your beans. You would need a bean grinder.
1: Probably. I got one of those, and it's plastic.
2: Oh, so you want to know? Or you could buy it already pre-ground. You know,
1: So what's the coffee pot for?
2: The coffee pot, basically, you put the water and the coffee in at the same time, and it sits there like 3 minutes, and it gets perfectly good. In the French press, you press it down, you press the grounds down, and what's above that is coffee. Really good tasting coffee.
1: What's faster?
2: It's not slow. It's about 3 minutes. You can do it in about 3 minutes. But you can get a metal French press.
1: Do you understand it? I still don't understand. I think I need to see it.
3: I kind of feel like I need to see it. I'm not a coffee drinker.
2: It's like pumping a well a little bit. It's like you got a little pusher that pushes the grounds down, and then the water comes up, and then when the water comes up, it's coffee.
3: So a coffee machine, the water drips out of it and turns into coffee. The coffee press, you actually have to let it sit for a while, and then you push it down, and then the coffee comes up?
2: Yes.
3: Hey, there we go.
1: What's easier?
3: Down and up.
4: It says that the biggest difference is how the water interacts with the coffee grounds. So for a coffee pot, hot water passes through the grounds, through a paper mesh filter, then drips into the pot. It's usually cleaner, lighter, smoother, and more consistent. A French press, the grounds sit directly in the hot water for about 4 minutes. Then you push a metal filter down because there is no paper filter.
2: That's right.
4: More of the coffee's natural oils and tiny particles may stay in your cup.
2: It tastes richer, heavier,
4: bolder, and more full-bodied.
2: And you're a black coffee drinker? I think that tastes better. Mm-hmm. It's just a little bit of a process for you.
1: It just still seems complicated. I need to see it.
0: This is Z100.

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1: Let's get some entertainment news. Kyle, what do you guys got?
2: Taylor Swift just got her 16th number one song in the Billboard Hot 100 with Patient Zero. And now there are only two artists ahead of her in the entire history of the chart. It's Mariah Carey and the Beatles. So yes, we've apparently reached the point where those are the records Taylor is chasing. She also is the first one to knock Ella Langley off that top number one spot.
3: Just crazy pants, and I'm so proud of her.
2: I know. She also released like a little bit of a behind the scenes of making of the video for Patient Zero. And in it, you see this one part where Dakota Johnson and Colin Farrell, they're arguing over a table. And in the behind the scenes video, you find out what they're actually arguing about.
4: I'm pretty obsessed with like making a shot symmetrical. It makes my brain feel good. And there's this symmetrical pool landing. And then we see through the house, Dakota here, Colin here fighting across the table in the background.
5: I'm telling you, Brendan Fraser.
6: Imagine it's like the dumbest fight ever.
2: What we saw was a very intense fight on screen, but they were literally arguing about whether or not Brendan Fraser played Tarzan or George of the Jungle.
1: Played George of the Jungle. He was George of the Jungle.
2: Hilarious.
1: He was shredded. Did you see them out for his birthday last night?
2: Yeah.
1: Travis Kelce and Taylor Swift walking in New York, paparazzi everywhere, talking to him. Crazy.
2: I know. Chris Rock just admitted there is one decision from his past that still haunts him.
7: A guy named Roger Logan, who I grew up with, he's one of my best friend's brothers, went to jail for 19 years for a murder he didn't commit. Here's a weird thing.
8: Yeah.
7: His brother used to plead with me to pay for a lawyer, and I never did it. I always had like a no lawyer thing. Like, I'll pay your mortgage, I'll put whatever. I always stay out of lawyers because it's so open-ended. It still f***ed with me. I was like, I had the means to help him, and I didn't.
2: And he said that was tough. The guy eventually got cleared after spending 19 years for that murder that he didn't commit and later received millions of dollars in settlements. But like, Chris Rock was like, I should have helped him while I could. Yeah. But it was like this policy that he had in his mind and he just couldn't get past it. But yeah, he still regrets it.
9: Sydney Sweeney and Scooter Braun are taking some major steps towards their future together. So Sydney has met with two rabbis because she is considering converting to Judaism. So they are openly discussing marriage, starting their own family. Scooter is apparently going to propose in the next couple of months.
2: Whoa.
9: And Sydney's potential conversion is going to be like a huge personal milestone for their relationship. I was like, dang.
2: Okay, it doesn't like that a make lot you of think work. Of that show? The
9: yes.
2: show?
9: I was like, I've seen this show before.
1: Nobody wants this.
9: Yes.
1: Because
9: yes.
1: I remember in season one or season two, it's like a lot of work to convert.
9: Yeah.
1: A lot of work to convert. In fact, I already seen the trailer for season three.
9: I know. It comes out, I think, later this month.
2: I love
9: just
2: that
9: in
2: show.
9: A couple weeks. Yeah, I think so. A$AP Rocky, he is paying it forward to the next generation. He announced a 4-year full tuition scholarship for a student to attend the Rock Nation School of Music, Sports, and Entertainment at LIU Brooklyn.
3: That's
9: so
3: the
9: he
3: coolest.
9: Is going to cover a first-time freshman entering fall in 2027. He said that the initiative is basically just about empowering young creatives to turn their ambition and vision into a reality.
2: I love that. Because don't you remember, I think it was when Chadwick Boseman was accepting one of his awards. He was like, Denzel Washington paid for his college or paid for something of his. And like now, it's like this kid's going to be able to say, A$AP Rocky paid for my school.
9: I think that's so awesome, when they have the ability to be able to give back like that. Like, why not?
2: Yeah.
9: I think that's great.
2: Very cool. Carly Rae Jepsen fans are basically getting another mini album this Friday. She's dropping 8 more songs from her Day and Night era. They're like the unreleased B-sides, including a bunch of songs. One of them is called Yes, and then Wedding Season. And then next year, she's taking the whole thing on a 26-city North American tour.
1: I was like, why'd you call me? Text me.
2: Maybe that's it. Maybe, I don't know. I don't have the lyrics to that song yet, but Carly Rae Jepsen fans are very excited. Now, imagine spending money on a concert ticket. And they're not cheap these days, right? Someone actually bought a ticket to Logic's concert and stood there in the middle of his set and just kept yelling, this is whack. This is whack. So loud that Logic heard it and stopped down his show to ask the guy what the deal was.
10: No, it's not with these. This guy, what'd you say? He said it's whack? He said it's whack? Come here. No, what'd you say? He said it's whack. I just want to know. Don't get mad at him. Are you not having a good time? You're not having a good time? Why are you here? This is a human being with feelings. Clearly, he's up to him.
2: He was like, he's entitled to his opinion, but I also do kind of ask that you be respectful.
9: For sure. Halle Berry, she has publicly spoken out, identifying herself as a domestic violence victim shortly after a judge has granted temporary sole decision making custody of her 10-year-old son, Maceo, just last week. So her ex-husband, Oliver Martinez, is the one who has the all of custody of him right now. But this is coming months after legal filings where Halle has alleged that Oliver refused to cooperate with court-ordered co-parenting therapy, that he displayed chaotic behavior. So Halle is sharing that she is continuing to fight for her son's safety and well-being, navigating this emotional toll of the court's latest ruling.
1: Well, I saw it over the weekend. So yeah. The son was at her house and she grabbed him and choked him, and he texts his dad and said, come get me. Mm-hmm. And then the dad put a restraining order on her.
9: Mm-hmm. And she said that she did not do that, and that is not the case. So, I mean, just messy. And their poor, and their poor son, 10 years old, like, he's going to really remember this. So.
2: Olivier, no.
1: Oh, that's right.

0: 100 with John Jay and Rich in the morning.
1: It is spooky season, and we are now kicking off the John Jay and Rich spooky season with what we do every year. We find out about what are you afraid of that's irrational. An irrational fear.
2: You know it's a little silly, but you're still a little scared.
1: Like Jessica, you. What's your irrational fear, Jessica?
3: I'm terrified of touching ice cubes.
1: You're terrified of picking ice cubes?
4: Touching
3: them.
1: Oh, touching ice cubes.
4: Because of the cold?
3: Yeah, I can't stand the thought of touching an ice cube.
2: With your mouth while you're drinking, it's okay, but you're just saying with your fingers?
3: Yeah.
4: Do you know where that comes from?
3: I think it's because when I was young, we always watched Christmas Story when he got his tongue stuck in a pole. I think it traumatized me.
1: I only know that from Dumb and Dumber. Was that a Dumb and Dumber? He got his tongue stuck in a pole? Was it also in Christmas Story?
4: I
1: never saw Christmas Story, so I don't know.
3: Oh, you missed out.
1: You never saw
4: I'll Shoot Your Eye Out?
1: No.
4: What?
1: Mm-mm.
4: Christmas
2: clock. I kind of wonder how you've missed it. They play that 24/7.
1: Let me tell you how many times we've talked about this. You've actually given me the DVD. And I still have it.
4: Okay.
1: Jessica, thanks for calling in. Irrational fears. Mary, what's yours?
5: My irrational fear is empty swimming pools.
1: Ooh. Empty swimming pools. Why?
5: It wouldn't be irrational if I knew. when I was a kid, my school is right next to like a big kind of like regional park, and they had one of those huge community pools that had like Olympic lanes and a diving side. And in the winter, they would drain the pool, and I would see it every day, like going into school, and I couldn't look at it, and my breathing would get labored. I wouldn't be hyperventilating, but I would feel this weird, oppressive weight in my body. I don't know if you're like a reincarnation person. Did I drown in a past life? I don't know.
1: That makes sense.
5: But yeah, empty swimming pools like freak me out even to this day.
2: Makes sense to me. Mm-hmm. Isn't that what happened to Barb in the Upside Down and Stranger Things?
4: She was in a pool.
2: Yeah.
1: Mary, when I was a kid and I grew up in Tucson, we lived in the hood, and I'd have to walk to school, and there was an abandoned house on the way to school that we all thought, they said it was haunted. So every time we had to walk in front of the house, we would sprint. In the backyard, it had an empty pool, and the rumor was someone drowned there. So it was like,
4: creepy.
1: It was so scary. No. I just think of now as an adult, I think it was just for sale. But I don't know. Thanks, Mary. Hey, I mean, irrational fear, I think we've all talked about this before. You know, you're in the swimming pool and you think someone's going to grab you by the ankle and pull you underwater.
4: I always think a shark is in there.
1: Yeah,
4: always.
1: That's irrational fear.
2: Irrational.
1: Thanks, Mary.
5: Thank you.
1: Sammy.
6: My irrational fear is Michael Myers, and I still have to check in my closets and underneath my bed, and I'm 41 years old.
2: That makes sense to me. You see that stuff, when you see that way too early, like most of us did, that stays with you. You think it's real.
4: But it's only Michael Myers specifically. It's not just a random man under your bed or in your closet.
6: No, it's Michael. Definitely Michael.
2: Honestly, I still don't like to sleep with like a leg or an arm hanging over the side of the bed.
4: Cause grow up, Rich.
2: Something will get it.
4: No, I get that. I feel and, you.
2: You know, you're just leaving yourself exposed.
4: Yeah.
2: If you're on the bed under the covers, you are safe.
4: Right, because I mean, whatever like intruder or monster that's in there isn't going to take you. If
2: they can't violate that.
4: Under the blanket.
6: No, if I'm under the bed or if I'm under the covers in bed and the closet door is open, my husband has to get out of bed and look in the closet and shut it before he's allowed to get back in bed.
4: Well, that makes sense because closets are portals anyway, so you should definitely be shutting your closets at night.
2: We're not helping Sammy at all here, are we?
4: Yeah.
6: No. I just feel very justified for my behaviors.
4: Yeah.
7: Do you think like it would be you would like leave your husband if he ever just like put a Michael Myers mask in your closet just to prank
4: you? That would be messed up.
6: Oh, he would never.
1: What if it was like while you guys were making love, he put it on in the middle?
7: Ew.
6: He'd get punched so hard in the face.
2: He should really hire somebody during that. Pop out of your closet.
6: Okay, so that's where it all stemmed from was my dad did this to me as a kid.
4: Oh.
6: We lived in the outskirts of Illinois in the suburbs. And we had a boat that used to go out on Lake Michigan. Well, it was like a yacht, so during the wintertime, he'd put it next to the house. And me and my little friends would all want to sleep in it. And then he would come up, you know, like the bow of the boat where they got the little windows. he'd come up with his Michael Myers mask and scare us all.
7: Oh, that's terrible.
2: No wonder.
6: And then one time he sent my mom out to go get pizza, and all I saw in the ditch was her car and then being carried across the field.
2: Oh, my gosh.
4: He went too far.
6: So he went full in.
2: Yeah.
1: So I just created a whole Saturday Night Live skit by something you just said. You said he would scare us all. What if there's a Saturday Night Live skit where there's a can of spray and it's scare us all? For Halloween, you spray it, everybody screams. Scare us all. Take it, SNL. Sammy, thanks for calling in.
8: Yeah, no problem.
1: Daisy, what's your irrational fear?
9: So mine, last year, it was the heater, my heater. So basically, for some reason, my rental company changed to a digital thermostat. Something triggered in me, and every time it would turn on, I would lose my cool. I don't know why. I guess, long story short, I got diagnosed with OCD.
1: Oh, you did? Ooh.
2: Well, she's not wrong. She lost her cool because the heater was on.
4: Right. Mm-hmm.
2: That's how you lose your cool. Uh-huh. It gets warm.
9: Yeah, but it was so bad. It was so bad where, like, I don't know what triggered it, but seeing it and seeing the temperature on my wall, like, every time it would turn on, I would, like, pace. I would, like, it was so bad. I stopped eating for 2 weeks, ended up in the ER.
7: Oh my gosh, you poor thing.
9: Yeah, but then it's OCD, I guess. Repetitive things annoy me, apparently. But I'm medicated now. I think I'm okay.
2: You sound good.
1: What medicine do you take for OCD?
9: They have me on sertraline.
1: Never heard of it. That's the thing. It's like irrational fears. Like, I'm afraid. We talked about being in a swimming pool and someone grabbed my leg and pulled me under. That couldn't happen. Other than that, I think all the things I'm afraid of are legitimate. You know, like scorpion snakes, murderers, serial killers.
7: Yeah.
1: Like, to me, those are like, to be afraid of a serial killer makes perfect sense to me. I feel like they're out there. What is it like in your lifetime? You've passed 20 serial killers in your life, like,
7: which is wild,
1: right? So like, that's a fact. That's a medical fact.
2: I feel like that on the road. If somebody passes me because I'm going too slow, I think they're going to shoot at me.
4: Oh, jeez. Yeah, that's
1: well, that could happen. That's not irrational. No, like, that could happen.
2: Yours, I think, is because you're afraid that the serial killer in your world, and you think this totally makes sense, is somehow holding their breath in your cold plunge, waiting for you to get in.
1: That's why it's irrational. That's the one irrational fear I have. The rest seem rational. In fact, if you guys watched the show, and I know we were talking about this yesterday, but you guys didn't watch it, Kyle and Peyton, but it's Lanterns. One of the things to be the Green Lantern is you can't ever show fear and have no fear. They would never hire me as a Green Lantern because I'm afraid of a lot of things.
2: As you should be.
1: Yeah, I know. Yeah. But the Green Lantern guy is not afraid of anything. Anyway, I highly recommend Green Lantern on HBO. Peyton has a Halloween dilemma. Am I right, Peyton? What is it, really quick?
4: So I was talking to my husband, Kadeem, and we, aka I, have decided that we're going to be Spider-Man and MJ on Halloween when we're handing out candy to all the kids, right?
2: Cute.
4: But he is protesting because he says that technically he would be the only one in a costume because me dressing up as MJ isn't really a costume. And I disagree.
7: But I kind of agree with Kadeem.
1: You just
7: like
1: be
7: how
1: an outfit.
7: Do you dress as MJ?
1: You'd be dressed like
4: I
1: yourself.
4: I would put on some glasses. I would maybe, you know, do like a blowout with my hair. You know, I'd channel my
7: But
4: inner
7: what
4: hair.
7: Are you actually wearing? Just normal clothes,
4: whatever
7: right?
4: She would wear, yeah.
1: Like cargo pants and a white t-shirt and a flannel.
7: For Kadeem, you're not in a costume just because you put on glasses.
2: Yeah, he's got to be in the tiny,
4: I think
2: the
4: glasses make it the costume.
7: No, because you've worn the glasses on a regular day.
1: It was like 1 year for Halloween, I went as Joey from Friends. Because I've just worn a shirt and a pair of pants.
7: Right.
1: No, I'm joking,
7: really
1: friends. That way I just showed up at the party as I was.
4: Well, he needs to take one for the team and just dress up as Spider-Man.
2: Well, I don't think he's protesting that. He's protesting you not dressing up.
1: If he dresses up as Spider-Man, you should dress up as the female Spider-Man.
7: Yeah.
1: Who's that?
4: Spider-Gwen.
2: Black Widow? Are you thinking of?
1: No. I feel like it was What's-Her-Face from Stranger Things. She was Jean What's-Her-Face.
7: I was thinking the cartoon one.
4: I was too, the pink and white one. Yeah. That's what I was thinking of.
1: Madame Web. Something like that.
7: Yeah.
1: By the way, you know the first call we took?
4: Cute.
1: The first call we took, Jessica was afraid of ice. Mm-hmm. Nick is telling me that we didn't let her finish her story. The comedy in it, she's afraid of ice. Her last name is Zamboni. Jessica Zamboni, and she's afraid of ice cubes.
2: That's a screamer for Nick.
1: Yeah,
2: he's back there howling over that one.
0: C100.

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1: Just text the keyword
0: control
1: to 81530 now for your chance to be there for seven shows. 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
0: control
1: to 81530 now to win Z100's golden ticket.
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6: Hey, today's a very special day, by the way.
7: Who wants a taco?
8: So, tacos? Who wants tacos? I'm buying.
9: Who want little tiny tacos?
10: Today is National Taco Day.
6: I got some taco-related stats. 2% of Americans have never eaten a taco.
7: What?
6: What are these people doing?
7: What is wrong?
6: 90% of us... of adults like to eat tacos. 83% of us say that they eat Mexican food at least once a month. 71% of us prefer tacos over burritos. Mm-hmm. Half of us prefer soft taco shells. The average hard taco fan eats 7.3 tacos a month. Arizona residents eat the most tacos in one sitting.
7: Good for us.
6: Mm-hmm. 47 out of 50 states chose cheese as their favorite taco topping.
11: Sour cream for me.
6: That's my participation in your food news. You got food news, Rich?
7: I do, as a matter of fact. 7-Up has a flavor called Miami Vice that they're releasing, like the old TV show. It's their lemon-lime soda mixed with strawberry, daiquiri, and pina colada flavors, like the frozen cocktail. And for the holidays, 7-Up has a Shirley Temple for the third year in a row. They say that's their best seller, which is kind of interesting. Now, McDonald's has pickle juice for runners. So if you're running a marathon and you need to get some pickle juice... you stop at a McDonald's, and they've got it on the menu now. For the Chicago Marathon, they're taking the brine from their pickles, bottling it, and calling it Pickle Boost.
11: That's cool.
7: That's pretty sweet, isn't it? I love the taste of pickle juice.
9: Ugh.
7: And this might actually serve you, Kyle, especially in your neighborhood, because you got a great trick-or-treating neighborhood, I feel like. 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
10: That's
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6: Mm. 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
1: Paige, what's the vibe for horoscopes today?
2: I'm letting you know the thing that your zodiac sign needs to do to just hit a quick reset on your life when things get a little bit messy. So if it's your birthday today, you are a Libra. You share a birthday with Simon Cowell, Lewis Capaldi, Toni Braxton, and Mookie Betts.
1: Tammy.
3: Hi.
1: What's your sign?
3: John Jay. Libra.
2: Libra. Yes, perfect. Tammy. Just like Kyle. So for my Libras today, your reset that you need, because it is your season, you should just put your phone on Do Not Disturb. Like, mute all of those group chats and spend a few hours just refusing to make a single decision for anyone else. It'll seriously clear your mental and get you right back on the right foot.
3: Well, perfect, because I'm off today. So
2: perfect.
4: I love it.
2: Turn it on D&D.
3: Netflix. There we go. Sounds awesome. Love you guys. Been listening for so many years.
1: Well, thank you for listening, Tammy. Have a great day. Enjoy your time off.
3: Thank you. You too.
1: How about Pisces?
2: Rich, the reset that you need a high aesthetic evening. So think like cozy lights in a comfort movie that you've seen 15 times. It's time to daydream without anyone asking you for a real answer.
5: Oh, I love that.
2: Get into spooky season. I would recommend Halloween Town.
5: Halloween Town? Oh, I did see that. I saw that I saw the commercial for that, getting ready to stream.
2: Did you?
5: Yes.
2: Oh my gosh, I love that. I love all the old Disney Halloween movies.
1: How about Leos?
2: Yeah, I'm a Leo. So us Leos, the reset that we actually need like a full self-care overhaul. So think face mask, a fresh outfit, maybe like a solo trip to a new coffee shop where we can look cute and feel like a person again. Come back to life.
1: And Virgos.
2: John Jay, you need to aggressively declutter whatever you got going on over there.
5: Yeah.
2: Yeah.
5: Declutter.
1: You mean like in my area or
2: yes,
1: my head?
2: In your, all of it, actually. Oh. I'm sure, yeah. Whatever. Cross off three easy things to do just to prove that you're in control. And yeah, just get yourself together. You'll be good.
1: I've been doing that for years.
5: Decluttering?
1: No, where I, easy things. Like if I go through the phase where I'm making a list of things to do, and I do something, I will write it on the list and then cross it off.
4: Yeah, I do that sometimes. Yeah. It's very satisfying.
2: It really is.
1: Yeah, it is. Well, thank you, Peyton.
2: You're
1: if
2: welcome.
1: You missed your sign there, I'll post it on our website, johnjayandrich.com.
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1: All right, Peyton, what's on your mind? What are you working on?
2: Okay, so I saw this thing on the Cosmopolitan, and basically it's questions for couples that are actually fun to ask. So it's kind of going old school. You know, everyone's all into that nostalgia right now. Just play Would You Rather at dinner with your partner.
3: Ask them. That's cool.
2: I know, right?
1: When you say Cosmopolitan, are you talking about like Cosmo the magazine?
2: Yeah.
1: Oh, okay.
3: They got a website?
2: The magazine. Yeah, they have like a whole website. Yeah.
1: I get stuff from there all the time. I just never heard of
4: like
1: Cosmo.
4: A whole website.
1: I haven't heard it called Cosmopolitan in a long time.
2: Well, I like a Cosmopolitan martini, you know, so I really wanted to bring that energy.
1: Okay, so it's Would You Rather with your...
4: So are we going to play Would You Rather now?
1: It's Would You Rather at dinner with your spouse?
2: Yeah, and they're kind of flirty, but I think we can definitely play in the room right now.
1: Okay, let's play.
2: Okay, Kyle, would you rather have a fancy date night out or a romantic night in?
4: Fancy date night out.
2: Okay. Jonjay.
1: In.
2: Duh. Rich.
3: Oh, for sure. Fancy night out.
2: Yeah, I think I'm on the same boat with you guys. Okay, Jonjay. Would you rather get a love letter or a surprising gift?
1: A gift.
2: Kyle?
4: Gift.
2: Rich?
3: Letter.
2: See, I'm with you. I'm like, write me a letter. I don't want to.
4: See, I'm not like a words of affirmation person. Oh. So I'm like, oh, and I have to read a letter.
1: Exactly.
4: Like,
1: yes. Oh, yes. Read this.
2: Oh my God. This, I told
1: you. How many pages?
3: What is yours, number one, Kyle? Because I know that you're not into a lot of them.
4: My love language?
3: Yeah.
4: Oh, it's quality time is my number
3: quality
4: one.
3: Quality time, of course it is.
1: The thing about Would You Rather is that you have to answer. Like, you can't ask questions because now that it's over, it's like, I don't want a long letter. Right. How long is the letter? Like, you know, I mean, whenever you open up something with like four pages, like, or like those Christmas cards that come and that are in the front and the back, like, I don't have time for that.
3: All right. And then I started grade school.
1: Yeah. Go on, Peyton, what else would you rather?
2: So those ones were like some flirty would you rathers, but then there's some relationship related would you rather questions, which we're all in relationships, but these I feel like are more like if you're in the dating, trying to get married.
3: Yeah.
2: So maybe you could ask your man, would you rather have 7 kids or no kids?
1: 7 kids.
4: Yeah, 7.
3: 7.
2: None for me. I'm good. No, thank you.
4: Till after you have one, and then I feel like your answer will change.
2: I feel like if I had 3, I would be happy with that. Anything more, might pull my hair out.
4: That is good for, like, if you are dating, because it's like those are things that could be really heavy and serious. But if you play it in kind of like a game fashion, you're really talking about important things, but it's kind of like a fun, light way to bring it up.
2: Exactly, like this one. Would you rather have a huge wedding or just elope?
1: Elope.
4: Huge wedding.
2: See, I'm like, we kind of eloped, but then again, I go to weddings and we're like, should we have had the big wedding?
3: That was one of my favorite days of all time.
4: I know.
3: So
4: your
3: like
4: wedding was awesome, yeah. Rich.
2: Okay, this one is a fun one. Would you rather know everything about your partner's dating history or nothing at all?
1: Everything.
4: Nothing.
2: I don't want to know anything at all. You better take that to the grave. I am not trying.
3: I hear things now and it makes me shudder. Okay.
4: Sometimes ignorance is bliss.
1: Would you rather be known as the one who talks dirty or the one who never talks during it?
2: I'd rather talk dirty.
4: Yeah, you don't want to never talk
1: dirty. You're saying
4: right?
1: You're supposed to answer. You're not supposed to. Yeah,
4: I was agreeing.
1: Would you rather get caught making out in the car or walking out of a hotel at 7 a.m. in last night's clothes?
3: Ooh.
4: Walking out of the hotel?
3: Making out in the car.
2: Yeah, I think I'd want to make out in the car,
3: That's
2: too.
3: Fun.
4: Would I want to get caught making out in the car. Yeah. No, I'll do the walk of shame. No problem.
2: I'm out on that.
3: What are they going to do? Write you a ticket?
1: Would you rather accidentally send a spicy text to your boss or to your mom?
4: My mom.
2: Boss.
4: For sure.
2: 100%.
4: What about you?
3: Your boss, because you're going to leave that job. Your mom's going to be around forever.
1: Would you rather have one unforgettable night you can never talk about or a decent ongoing thing everyone knows about?
3: Decent ongoing thing.
1: I'd go unforgettable. One unforgettable night.
4: Hell I don't need everyone to know about it, so right. I think unforgettable.
2: Same.
1: Would you rather get a compliment about your body or about how you make them feel? Body.
3: Honestly.
2: Body.
3: Body.
1: I'm so insecure. I'll take any compliment about my body.
4: What? You actually like this? Thank you.
3: I want to know that you feel something.
1: Would you rather kiss someone you shouldn't or text someone you shouldn't?
3: Oh,
4: that's...
2: It depends.
1: I mean, it'd be more fun to kiss someone you shouldn't.
2: Right. Sure. Should I not because, like, they're my cousin, or should I not because it's like they're a player?
4: You can't ask questions.
3: Why can't you text your cousin? I don't get it.
2: That is gross. And illegal, I'm pretty sure.
1: But would you rather get asked, what are you thinking about at a bad time or at a very good time?
4: Time.
2: At a good time.
1: Yeah, I mean...
3: That's obvious.
4: That's like
1: my wife asks me that all the time.
3: What are you thinking?
1: And it's almost like, if you don't tell the truth, she'll know.
3: Yeah, but your truth has got to be so random anyway, right?
1: Mine's usually me starring in a movie. Like, I'm like, well, if I was Indiana Jones, I would have done this.
4: Wait, didn't you have a thing with a bowling ball? Is there something with
1: I have. You mean where I imagine the bowling ball?
4: Yes.
1: Rolling it down this high, like, steep hill.
2: Oh, I thought I remember the mattress thing. Big mattress place that you were in, that big empty... it was like a big empty warehouse that used to have like a bunch of mattresses.
1: That was real. Oh no. Yeah. And I said to the guy, I wanted to roll the bowling ball because it was like 100 football fields long. Yeah. And I want to see how hard I could throw the bowling ball before it faded. Yeah. Do you know it's like against the law to do that? To throw a bowling, like the other fantasy I had, where you're on a high hill and you drop a bowling ball, you let it roll all the way down. Somebody did that, and I guess it's against the law.
3: Because
1: it crashes into the car.
3: Really there can't be a law inside a mattress factory. There can't be. But, maybe that's their work rule, their weird work rule. You can't throw bowling balls down our hallway.
1: So those are fun would you rather. So is there more, Peyton?
2: No, those were all the best ones.
1: If you got any good would you rathers to put us in a dilemma, let us know.
0: This is Z

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1: November 7th is Love Pub Family Fest at Vertuccio Farms. We've done it every year for I don't know how many years. We usually have a big artist performing, a bunch of bands, and it's free. We have locked in this year's headliner. First, let's say hi to Gabby. What's up, Gabby?
2: Hey, John Jay.
1: Hi.
2: I'm so excited for y'all to announce the headliners of Love Pub.
1: Oh, that's, I was just going to do that right now. I'm glad you called.
2: I'm so excited. I need you to tell me immediately.
1: It starts at 4 p.m.
2: 4 p.m. Perfect. 4 p.m. Oh my gosh. I'm so excited.
1: All right. So I can tell you this. There's, you know, a corn maze. There's going to be dog rescues from all over the valley setting up their dogs to, you know, it's a huge adoption event. It's absolutely free. I mean, we like people to bring in a donation like canned food or a leash or a collar or puppy pads, but it's absolutely free. We make a big donation pile and then we give everything to all the rescues there.
2: I'll definitely be there.
1: Okay. Well, hold on. I even told you the headliners. So hold on. So a Rich Bear band is performing. Richard Band's performing. Gino Plager from America's Got Talent is going to be doing magic on stage there, right? He's huge. And the headliner, Gabby, performing for free at this year's Love Pup Family Fest.
3: Hey, I'm Gavin DeGraw.

0: writing songs that you have to be honest enough to not always be the hero in the song, you know?
1: Love Pup Family Fest, a John Jay and Rich annual tradition, returns November 7th at Vertuccio Farms in Mesa. No matter what I say, I'm
2: not over you. Peyton knows all the songs.
3: Yeah, come on. It's Gavin DeGraw. Like, are we kidding me?
4: That's so exciting.
2: All right, Gabby, we'll see you November 7th, Gabby.
5: Yay. Okay, we'll see you then. Thank you.
2: Peyton, I am so impressed.
3: Well, okay, so like One Tree Hill was my jam, like growing up, and that's the theme song. Is I don't want to be. So yeah, I love that. I love that show. So I'm really excited.
2: And so Gavin's a huge dog lover, and so he'll be performing for free. It's November 7th, Vertuccio Farms, the Rich Bear Band performing. And there's going to be a bunch of little surprises going on. I already know Rich has got a surprise popping up on stage with him. I think Gavin DeGraw's got a couple surprises up his sleeve too. Keep in mind, it's at Vertuccio Farms in Mesa, which is right off of Power Road. I think it's more Gilbert, Queen Creekish, right there. It's a divide. Bring your dogs, bring your kids. It's absolutely free. And if you're looking for a dog, you're looking for a puppy, we're going to have tons of them there. We're also going to be selling the Love Pup merch, hoodies, t-shirts.
6: Everything.
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4: Fun.
6: It's a proper hang, don't you think? It's good. It's fun.
2: It's a great, great night. It's a wonderful night. I didn't know it was our 10th annual.
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0: Okay, it is time. We are here. Are you? Well, if you hear us, you are. Do you want to perform at work better, be less stressed, be happier, be healthier? Maybe you want to reset your alarm to this time in the morning. Specifically, I'll tell you what it is before the hour's up.
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1: Man, am I outnumbered.
2: One, that's two, right. Three, four, five, six against one.
3: I wouldn't look at it as against.
4: Yeah.
1: Sorry.
4: Also, you have Tubbs.
1: Six informing one. Tubbs doesn't even listen to the show over there.
4: Yes, he does. Do not talk bad about
1: Tubbs. What did we talk about yesterday? What was it? What was most striking to you yesterday? By the way, it's six informing me to one.
5: I liked when you guys were talking about Audrey Hilbert. That was
1: Oh,
5: really
1: you
5: good.
1: Liked it when we were talking about the artist Audrey Hilbert.
5: Yeah, yeah.
1: What was it that you liked about that conversation?
5: It was just very captivating. You know?
1: Was it?
5: Yeah.
1: But what struck you in that? See what I'm saying? He was over there having an omelet.
3: Always. He was having potatoes the
1: Listening
3: other day.
1: Listening to spa music or something.
5: Ooh, country potatoes.
3: Yeah, I came out like, it smells like potatoes in here.
1: You know, country potatoes. Who? Who brings country potatoes
4: he
1: in
4: does.
1: A styrofoam container
4: What's wrong
1: back
4: with
1: in the environment?
4: Country potatoes to work. You guys need to loosen up.
1: Eat before or after. All right? We don't do it during.
3: Yeah.
4: We kind of do it during.
3: Sorry. No, I never eat during.
1: Actually, we don't eat during. Do you eat during?
4: No. Yeah, when we're playing songs or we go to the bathroom, get myself a little kiwi, have an egg.
1: Yeah, well, we don't. And tonight, Mark, what's tonight on Wheel of Fortune?
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3: What?
1: My Baywatch audition is tonight on the Wheel of Fortune. 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
4: The new Baywatch?
1: It's a little joke Van and I have tonight on Wheel of Fortune. 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

Z100, Portland's number one hit music station. All right, coming up next, you'll be better at work, you'll be less stressed, you'll be happier, you'll be physically healthier if you get out of bed by this time. We'll get to that in a few.

0: This is Portland's number one hit music station, Z100.
1: Okay, so if you get out of bed by this time, science says you're less stressed, do better at work, and you're physically and mentally healthier. And that time is 6:58.
2: Nice.
1: 6:58. You know, I'm going to argue that. I'm going to say that if I didn't have to wake up at a certain time, I would be all better in those things. But the fact that we do have to get up makes those things less
2: optimal. I feel like I wake up at this time on the weekends, though.
1: Yeah, but even if you wake up, I like to wake up at 5-something on a Saturday knowing I've got all morning to do nothing.
2: Yeah.
1: It's that knowing you don't have to go. Like, mm-hmm. It's the rush, right? Like, when we have to get up at 5 or 4:30, because the clock starts ticking.
2: Exactly. Every minute.
1: Oh, my gosh. So try that. Today's quote, to be happy, you must eliminate two things, Tanya. The fear of a bad future and the memory of a bad past. So you must have amnesia.
2: Means live in the present.
1: Right now. Don't think about anything else.
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0: Tanya, what do you have coming up about exes?
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1: What?
0: You guys have such different feelings after relationships than I.
1: No, I have one that I could.
0: I just talked to two exes yesterday.
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2: We all know Taylor Swift dropped the encore to The Life of a Showgirl. Fans have been, like, detective on all the songs, so I wanted to focus on Pink Clouding.
1: What is pink clouding?
2: If you haven't heard the term, her song is called Pink Clouding. But
1: what do you do as a verb?
2: It's the period of pure euphoria where everything feels perfect and you're floating. It's basically right before reality kicks in. And
1: in the honeymoon phase?
2: In the song, Taylor basically admits that she left an ex up on that pink cloud, walked away without really explaining why. And now years later, she regrets hurting someone who was a good person. She even says that she hopes he landed safely on the ground. Some think it's about Harry Styles. Other people say that it's about Tom Hiddleston. I think it's more about Tom Hiddleston, just because of the similarities to Getaway Car, but that's not the point. So it's definitely not about Travis Kelce, but it got me thinking about if there's somebody from your past that you feel like you left kind of hanging without an explanation, or that you would want to reach out to years later and say sorry.
1: No.
3: Yeah, no for me too. Just close those doors and moved on.
1: No, I didn't close the doors. I mean, we check in on each other all the time. Our exes, my exes.
3: It's weird.
2: It's so weird. Right.
1: It's not. I just got a text. I was in communication with two exes yesterday. And I felt great about it.
3: Are they single? Two? Are they with people? Good question.
1: I don't ask that question.
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1: Checking off the boxes on your to-do list can be a great feeling. 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
0: golden
1: to 81530 now for your chance to be there for seven shows. 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
0: golden
1: to 81530 now to win Z100's golden ticket.
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Z100, Portland's number one hit music station. Elle King, the X's and O's singer and daughter of Rob Schneider, is officially married. She posted wedding photos with longtime partner Dan Tucker, captioning the announcement, "Husband and wife, best day of my life." Their road to the altar had a few twists that might inspire your own dating life. The couple, who shared two kids together, got engaged in 2020. They split in 23 and later reconciled. So congratulations. Whoa.

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1: Who is the most A-type personality?
2: Yeah, we're about to really separate the type A's from the type B's.
1: Yeah, who is a type? Would you say you're type A, Tanya?
2: I'd say I'm type B.
1: Okay. I think I'm a type A, but then Sissany might be a type AA-er. Because I do like things to be organized and in order, and yeah. I'm distracted when things are not.
2: I just want to see where everyone lands on this, because I like to completely clean out my inbox every day, almost like as they come in. I don't like to ever have unopened, unread emails, anything like that. I have separate folders for them. Everything gets categorized.
1: Now,
2: and my inbox.
1: Why do you feel the need to reply immediately?
2: No, it's not even about replying
1: immediately.
2: I read it, and if I have to reply, I will reply, or I'll put it in its section where I will, it's like my to-do section.
3: Oh, my.
1: But you won't let it sit unread.
2: I will not have it sit unread. I will file it away, essentially.
3: But then how do you know to get back to it?
2: Because I have a to-do section.
3: Oh,
2: it's my pin section. So those are my emails that I have to do. I'm telling you, it is like mental health, like cleanliness.
1: Okay, Ruby, you do this?
4: No, I have like 658 emails.
1: That I couldn't live like either. I think I still have an out-of-office reply on my email.
3: Oh, and your text messages.
1: No, that I took off.
2: That you took off?
1: I had to take that off because then people think I've left the planet and gone to Mars or something. But the out-of-office on the email, I do keep that up even when I'm not out of the office.
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Z100. Cardi B was born and raised in the South Bronx, but her roots are deeply and proudly Caribbean. Her mom is from Trinidad and Tobago, and her dad is Dominican. So, you know, she's going to bring it at the Caribbean's biggest music festival. Cardi's headlining Bizarre Weekend in Jamaica on the 18th. 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

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Ariana Grande, number one, 23 hours ago, slides back to take three on today's countdown. 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
1: All right, what is this trend, Tanya, you want to test out on us?
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1: I would consider ourselves significant to each other.
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2: Yeah, so I thought it'd be cute if we did.

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1: Tanya, this social media trend that you normally would do on your partner, you want to try out on me?
2: Yes.
1: What color am I?
2: Beige. I say green because your eyes are green and you look really good when you wear green. It's too obvious.
1: I kind of like Tanya's answer better than
2: beige. No, wait. Beige is like, I'm thinking
1: beige
2: sandy.
1: Is
2: like,
1: boredom.
2: No, it's like beige pants.
1: Beige is blend in.
2: It's giving.
1: Boring.
2: Yeah, not boring though.
1: Okay, what number am I?
2: No.
1: Well, what's the next
2: flower.
1: Question?
2: Flower. Okay.
1: What flower am I?
2: Orchid.
1: I am not an orchid.
2: Yeah, you are. You're so beautiful. I'm an orchid.
1: Don't say things like that.
2: Okay, I think that you're a succulent because you don't require a lot of tender, loving care, but you give a lot.
1: She's right again. I am a succulent. I'm a contemporary architectural succulent. Okay, what's next? What season am I?
2: Yes.
1: What am I?
2: Summer. Oh, I said summer too. Wow. So that you
1: wrong.
2: Can be shirtless.
1: Well, you're wrong. December.
2: No.
1: That's Christmas guy.
3: I get that you're a Christmas guy, but I feel like you thrive in summer.
2: Yeah, you're so
3: you love
2: summer.
3: Wearing your Hoochie Daddy shorts and like.
1: Yeah, my Hoochie Daddy shorts do come on pretty strong in the summer.
3: That's
1: I love
3: what
1: that.
3: I'm saying.
2: And then one more. What dog am I?
1: What dog am I?
3: I think you're a golden retriever.
2: Okay.
1: I will take that. I have a Labrador. I love my Labrador.
2: Yeah.
1: And they say you're a lot like your dog.
2: Yeah.
1: Now, what am I supposed to take away from this for real life?
2: I don't know. Post it and like it's cute trend.
3: Yeah.
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1: Our listener Taylor on the line has trouble, ironically enough, with listening, more specifically with understanding. Her boyfriend's parents speak in Farsi when she's around. She doesn't understand and she feels like maybe they're talking about her. We'll put her on next.
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1: Taylor, thank you for listening to us. Ryan Seacrest here. How can we help you?
2: Okay, so I've been dating my boyfriend for about a year now. And whenever we're with his parents, they speak Farsi to each other pretty much the entire time. So I totally understand that it's their language. I would never expect them to stop speaking it. It just sometimes feels like I'm completely lost when they're having a conversation around me. And sometimes I'm worried that it's about me. And I don't know what they're talking about.
0: I understand that not being able to understand makes you think it could be something like that. Now, I doubt they're constantly talking about you in front of you.
3: Right.
2: Right.
1: It's possible they have said something about you in front of you.
2: Yeah, and I asked them, I'll be like, could you speak English when, I'm part of the conversation so that I can be involved? And he got really offended. He did not take it great.
0: So let me give you, I have a couple friend of mine who speak Farsi. They only fight in Farsi. So maybe they're not talking about you. They only argue.
3: Fighting.
0: Yeah, they fight. They argue in Farsi. They don't talk nice.
2: Oh.
0: I can tell by the look on their face.
3: Actually, I think you're right on.
0: I know, right? Yeah. You know who you are, couple friend of mine that do this to each other in front of me? I can't tell you're fighting, body language. Anyway, good luck, Taylor. Thank you for listening.
2: Thanks.
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1: Sissy is a concert goer. She goes to a lot of shows.
2: Sure.
1: It's part of the gig.
2: It is part of the gig. Yeah.
1: But the question is, you know when you stand or you stand up, you sit down, you stand up, or you stand up the whole time?
2: Yep.
1: You can't sit down at a show once people around you are standing.
2: That's the feeling. Well, one, you won't be able to see anything, so you're forced to stand up. But if everyone's seated around you, then you feel pressure if you want to stand up and, like, dance or enjoy the song or two. So what do you do?
1: What do you-

0: usually feel the crowd out. It is rare that I'll be the only one up on my feet and like grooving, unless it's like one of my favorite artists or something.
1: Sometimes people sit down for the whole show.
0: Well, they're sitting down behind me and I'm standing up, then they're going to be forced to stand up.
1: I often get people taller than me in front of me standing, and I have to do a lean or ask to swap seats with somebody that's next to me to see past them. I just think if you're into it, forget about what everybody else is thinking and go with what you're feeling.
0: Yes.
1: That's just what you need to do. You paid for the ticket. You're at the show. Enjoy it how you want to enjoy it. Forget about everybody else.
0: What if they're telling you to sit down?
1: Did somebody tell you to sit down?
0: And past concerts, yeah, for sure. People were like,
1: was it the keyboard elf? I mean, who can't see over you?
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9: From the Quantum Fiber from AT&T Weather Center.
10: Another warm afternoon is ahead with temperatures arriving in the upper 70s with plenty of increasing sunshine. Thursday looks very similar, but changes arrive heading into Friday as clouds increase with a chance for a few passing showers into the afternoon. Most of us will stay dry, but much cooler heading into the weekend. The Storm Tracker 2 Weather Center. I'm meteorologist Matt Gontarek. Have a great day.
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November 25th is when the holidays officially start. Well, that's when Starbucks is releasing their holiday menu, which to me is when the holidays start. I don't make the rules. 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

0: $1,000 richer in the next 30 minutes with Z100. 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That keyword coming up right around 3. But first, I want to know, what do you got going on? What are you doing?
1: I'm just trying to win that $1,000 cash contest, baby.
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Okay, with Z1 under it, big news. I-5 Rose Quarter Improvement Project completed more than a week ahead of schedule. It's going to be reopening those closed lanes beginning at 10 p.m. tonight. But the thing is, officials are saying it'll be about 24 hours to fully reopen.

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Time is running out for you to win this golden ticket with Z100. It is Portland's number one hit music station. Hey, it's Kelsey J. And this one ticket isn't just a ticket. No, no, no. It gets you into seven major shows. One of those shows, this guy. I'll tell you all about it. Give me two songs. I'll tell you how to win.

0: station. It's Kelsey J. And listen, time is running out for you to win this golden ticket. Someone's got to win. It might just be you. There's another keyword coming up right around 3:20. 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

0: Come and sing. You won $1,000 today on Z100. It could be you. It is Kelsey Jane. You got another shot to win this $1,000 coming up at the top of the hour, right around 4 o'clock. I want to know, what would you spend that money on?
1: If I won $2,500, what would I spend it on? 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

0: 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You're trying to get your money up. You got a shot to get that money up. Make sure you stick around right around 4 o'clock. That keyword to win.
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5: From the Quantum Fiber from AT&T Weather Center.
6: Enjoy the next couple of days of sunny and warm temperatures. Daytime highs today in the mid-70s. By tomorrow on Thursday, we'll see highs up near 80 degrees, maybe for the last time this year. A trough of low pressure arrives by Friday with cloudy skies, cooler weather, highs in the 60s, and wetter weather as well on Friday and going into the weekend. From the K2 Storm Tracker Weather Center, I'm Dave Selesky.
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Listen, who am I to tell you what to do with your money? 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But first, I want to know, what would you spend $1,000 on?

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It should take about 24 hours for all the lanes to open. 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